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6: 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Slow going through Eastwood at Fullerton Road near Glen Osmond Road around an earlier collision. To Broadview, a burst water main at Regency Road near Galway Avenue causing some delays. And the same too through Sefton Park at Main North Road near Regency Road. One lane closed in both directions around that one. Watch out for speed cameras at Wamma Road, Penfield. And still through Sefton Park at Main North Road near Regency Road. One lane closed in both directions around that one. Watch out for speed cameras at Wamma

0: The Socceroos World Cup campaign has come to a devastating end this morning. The newsroom's John Michael is at Dallas Stadium with all the details.
1: The Aussies have been eliminated from the tournament after going down to Egypt in a penalty shootout. After conceding early, the Socceroos equalised in the second half to force the match into extra time. Sadly, our boys missed two spot kicks, with the African nation advancing to the final 16. Australia still yet to ever win a knockout match at the World Cup.
0: Taylor Swift and Travis Kelce have said "I do" in NYC, with pink billboards around Madison Square Garden flashing up reading just TNT Married. Huge stars were seen heading to the venue earlier, like Hugh Grant, Ed Sheeran and Bradley Cooper. It's understood Adam Sandler officiated the ceremony, while there were no bridesmaids or groomsmen. The singer's brother was her man of honour and the footballer's brother was his best man. The speculation Taylor will sing, joining Stevie Nicks and Paul McCartney for a performance. A man is due in court in November accused of stalking Kylie Minogue's family in Melbourne. The 66-year-old allegedly sending the family gifts and bombarding them with texts and calls claiming he was in a relationship with a singer. And strange scenes along a quiet stretch of sand in Queensland. An exclusion zone had to be set up north of Townsville so crews could check a potentially hazardous object. It's been taken away for testing, with residents claiming it could be space debris.
2: Since 1882, delicious food, beautiful sunsets and countless memories. The Larkspear Hotel, for 140 years, a haven by the shore.
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0: The Swans are second on the AFL ladder, beating the Western Bulldogs by 35 points at the SCG. Coach Dean Cox says it was pleasing from the first bounce.
4: You know, I thought the players from the game last week reviewed the game really well, took a fair bit into training throughout the couple of sessions that we did have and executed really well.
0: The Crows beat the Eagles in Perth by 25 points, and Socceroos midfielder Jackson Irvine has asked Australia to get behind Harry Suter and Lucas Harrington following their missed penalties, with the Aussies knocked out of the World Cup by Egypt.
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0: Cloudy today with a medium chance of showers. We're heading for a top of 15 degrees. Partly cloudy tomorrow, also getting up to 15. Partly cloudy on Monday as well, 15.
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1: People don't even wear their seatbelts in the car. 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This guy goes to pick up a pizza. 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But he survives. He says, what have you learned from this video? 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
19: 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Delays through Sefton Park with a burst water main on Main North Road near Regency Road. One lane is closed in both directions through there. To Jepps Cross at Port Wakefield Road near White Road, citybound down to 40. And in St. Mary's at South Road near the Southern Expressway, also dropping to 40 in both directions around ongoing works. Watch out speed cameras at Waterloo Corner Road, Burton, and Wamma Road in Penfield. Forgot breakfast? 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
20: Good morning, Alana McIntyre here with the latest. Residents along the East Coast are being urged not to touch sick wildlife as further testing gets underway to determine whether or not a bird found along New South Wales has the H5 strain of bird flu. The giant petrel, further testing gets underway to determine whether or not a bird found along New South Wales has the H5 strain of bird flu. The giant

0: And our historical understanding that many of our greatest flu pandemics historically have originated in bird populations.
1: A Melbourne man is accused of harassing Kylie Minogue's family, bombarding them with texts and calls. The 66-year-old has allegedly been sending the singer's family gifts, claiming he's in a relationship with the star. He's due in court in November. Briefly, several arson attacks in Adelaide have now been linked. Hundreds of pro-Palestine protesters are gathering outside Sydney's town hall where Anthony Albanese is attending Labor's conference. And Taylor Swift and Travis Kelce are now husband and wife, the superstar couple tying the knot at Madison Square Garden in front of A-listers like Hugh Grant and Jimmy Fallon. Adam Sandler officiating the ceremony. The Empire State Building is glowing like a sapphire with NYC locals questioning if it was the singer's Something Blue.
2: Since 1882, delicious food, beautiful sunsets and countless memories. The Largs Pier Hotel, for 140 years, a haven by the shore.
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1: The Socceroos are now out of the World Cup. Australia going down to Egypt in a penalty shootout. Harry Suter and Lucas Harrington both missing crucial spot kicks. Tony Popovich telling SBS it's hard but he's proud.
4: I think we showed the world that Australian football is strong.
1: In the AFL, the Swans are second on the ladder. They beat the Western Bulldogs by 35 points at the SCG.
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1: Cloudy today with a medium chance of showers. We're heading for a top of 15 degrees. Partly cloudy tomorrow, also getting up to 15. Partly cloudy on Monday as well, 15.
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It's a 70s triple play. 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
1: "All right, class, put your phones away."
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2: So like any good son, I go to pick him up at the airport, and as we're heading out, he goes to me, Nadun, since you're an Aussie now, what does being a real Australian really mean? Show me. So I told him to go back to his country. He was like, Nadun, why would you say that? So I blamed him for the high cost of living and my rent increasing. And then I accused him of bringing crime into my neighborhood.
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1: 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How can I help?
2: 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It's Jan here. 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
1: 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Let's go through it.
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It's the Hawks in Hobart, hosting Melbourne on Classic Hits Cruise 1323. 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
3: And he passes it. The striker comes inside. He shoots.
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0: there, Alana McIntyre here with the latest. Heartbreak for the Socceroos in Dallas. The newsroom's John Michael is there with the latest.
1: Australia's run at the World Cup is now over, losing to Egypt in today's round of 32 clash in Texas. The Socceroos conceding a goal in the 13th minute before finding the back of the net in the second half to equalise. The match ending in a penalty shootout where crucial spot kick misses by Harry Suter and Lucas Herrington, sadly giving Egypt the win.
0: The CSIRO is expected to hand down test results on a bird today after one was found on the East Coast with the suspected H5 strain. The giant petrel returned a positive preliminary test for the dangerous strain after being found on the New South Wales mid-north coast. While residents in Perth are being urged to closely monitor their pet birds and poultry, with another bird testing positive from a beach in the city's north. A man has been charged, accused of stalking Kylie Minogue's family in Melbourne. The 66-year-old is accused of sending gifts and trinkets to the spinning-around singer. He's still in the community and faces court in November. And Taylor Swift and Travis Kelce are now husband and wife. There's tight security around Madison Square Garden with signs outside reading "Just TNT Married." Ed Sheeran, Hugh Grant and Jennifer Lopez were just some of the famous guests, with Adam Sandler officiating. BBC correspondent Floyd Cush says it was a well-kept secret for a while.
2: The Taylor team did not let any details slip until we saw a billboard light up announcing the news, and Taylor's publicist confirmed that news a little bit later.
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0: With Egypt beating the Aussies in a penalty shootout 4-2 at the World Cup, midfielder Jackson Irvine has told SBS they're wrapping their arms around Harry Suter and Lucas Herrington.
4: It's not about any player. We're a unit. We do everything together. We win together, we lose together.
0: In the AFL, the Crows have survived a big scare to beat West Coast by 25 points. The Swans down the Western Bulldogs.
5: 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The Larkspear Hotel, for 140 years, a haven by the shore. Cruise 1323 weather.
0: Cloudy today with a medium chance of showers. We're heading for a top of 15 degrees. Partly cloudy tomorrow, also getting up to 15. Partly cloudy on Monday as well, 15.
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19: We acknowledge the traditional owners of the land on which the upcoming match is being played. 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
20: Frederick takes the snap. All the Dockers. Wolfie Turner White. Goal after goal after goal.
21: To the Nick Dacos one-on-one. Oh, it's Nick. You can't stop the kid. He hands it off.
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21: Brilliant step, pulls the trigger. Oh, it's a magnificent goal. He runs around, banks it through. 10 for Jezza. And he's taken a specky. He's taken a specky. Show in trouble. Kicks for goal. Got it.
19: Every game, every week.
21: 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Curve.

0: admired as one of the greatest premierships ever won, enshrining the legacy of Chris Fagan.
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2: 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It is Hawthorn versus Melbourne this afternoon in Launceston. Conditions absolutely beautiful, so no issues with the weather in Lonnie today. And it is Hawthorn in third spot up against Melbourne seventh. The Hawks have won 10. Lost 4 and drawn 1. The Demons are 9-6. But how about this for a stat? The Hawks have won their last 12 in Tassie by an average margin of 39 points. But the last dozen times Melbourne has played Hawthorn, Melbourne have won 9 and drawn 1 against the Hawks, and the average winning margin is 35 points. Stephen Quatermain with you. My co-commentator this afternoon is Andy Ma, and our expert comments man is Adam Simpson. Afternoon, fellas.
3: Hello, Simo. G'day, Quarters. Hello, everyone.
4: Good afternoon, everyone. Really looking forward to this game. But what head start do Hawthorn get in Tasmania? 4 goals?
2: Usually. Not today.
4: Oh, he's already wearing the Hawthorn duffel.
2: No, coat. I'm not.
3: I reckon he's worried today.
2: Both teams are out on the ground.
4: Playing the Box Hill Hawks
2: for their Ream warm-up for Ream manufacturing in Australia over 80 years. Yes, well, the Hawks have been decimated with injury. And both teams, by the way, as selected. So there was a late inclusion yesterday for the Hawks with young Bodie Ryan, who's played just the 4 games, comes in for Josh Battle, who is minus his appendix.
3: The ins are fantastic for Hawthorn. Ryan played 4 games. Mraz makes his debut. McCabe's played 1. Hill makes his debut. And Gunston's played 292.
2: And Dalton's had 3.
4: Yeah, but they're still playing here in this ground where, you know, most of them, 90% of the team, are still familiar with the environment. Been very hard to play. Is this the last year or is it another
2: year?
4: Next year. Yeah, so they'll miss this stadium. And I was lucky enough to be at Hawthorn for 4 years. And the experience of going down there, coming here and spending some time around the town, you get your rhythm right, you get the routine right, you get the oval with your captain's run. It's just a different feeling there. And there's an advantage, so I think regardless of who's out there, Steve, there's still an advantage for playing.
2: There's no doubt about that. That's our thoughts from our expert today for Power Bay, Premium Energy Solutions for Sustainable Australian Homes. 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What do you think, Adam Simpson, will be the unmissable moment today for Drink Wise? You won't miss a moment if you drink wise.
4: What are they going to do with Pickett? That's the question.
2: I don't think they've got a tagger.
4: No, and we've seen a few situations where some players have got off the chain against the Hawks, and sometimes it's the inside type of players. But when it's a picket and you go forward and on ball, it hasn't really got a obvious matchup. So that'll be what I'm looking for today.
2: Yeah, it's very hard to see anyone that has got the capability of tagging Pickett, so they'll probably just go head-to-head. I guess, you know, if you put Newcomb and Will Day up against Pickett and whoever else is their second man in the middle, and you go for broke.
4: Yeah, you do. And Melbourne coming off a bye, you know, Pickett wasn't great the week before. He was sort of didn't look like he was really interested in the game, and then we get the bye if everyone gets a break. So I just don't know how teams have handled the bye this year. Like Geelong's
3: we
4: first
3: saw
4: quarter.
3: It the other night, didn't we? Yeah. Yep.
4: So, you know, it doesn't feel like the Suns, they've lost 5 in a row since the bye. So, or maybe 4 in a row and a loss just before it. So, how have Melbourne handled and what have they reviewed and what have they trained is what I'll be looking for today.
2: At the ground today, open the SEN app and enjoy our live SEN Stadium AFL Nation broadcast for Australian Made, made to support Australians right here. Incredible record, Andy, for the Demons have got. Every team has a bogey team.
3: Mm.
2: And generally speaking, I guess for the Hawks, it's been the Cats. And the Demons, who, as I said, the last 12 times they've played, they've won 9 and drawn 1 against the Hawks, which is a remarkable record.
3: It really is. And they'll look at that back line today that Hawthorn's dishing up. And if you're the coach setting up against this Hawthorn team, then you'd be backing yourself to, if you can get enough looks, to put something on the board. And then you look at the Melbourne forward line, And, you know, Van Rooyen can be so hot and cold. Some weeks he looks a real chance, and then for weeks he goes, hardly touches the thing. And
2: Jefferson's the same.
3: A bit the same. Mm. So you wonder, okay, Hawthorn's very, seems gettable on paper behind the footy, but is Melbourne the sort of forward line that can naturally take advantage of that?
5: It's going to be a big midfield battle, isn't it?
3: It feels that way.
5: The other thing that, look, no one can do it like him. Jack Gunston, disconnected forward role that he does, where he's 30 metres away from the next group of players. If they get that going, Hawthorn, you'll lock in six shots a goal from Gunston.
3: Yeah.
5: And the knock on Melbourne early in the year was they can't defend the turnover. They're all duck, no dinner. And if Hawthorn break a few lines and get to that one-on-one with Gunston, they can do some serious damage. So I think there's a slight advantage there if Gunston can do what he's been doing, and they set up the same, unless there's any type of change in Hawthorn's makeup, they'll definitely have a go at it.
2: So you, Sam Mitchell today, Adam, is your message? So you've got, as Andy alluded to, you've got Noah Meraz on debut, you've got Bodie Ryan, who's played four games, Will McCabe's played one game, Matt Hill is on debut, and Bailey McDonald's played just the 13 games, Jack Dalton's played just the three games. Yeah. So what sort of message would there be a theme today?
5: This is not the grand final today. Yeah. So it's an opportunity to blood some. They haven't blooded a lot of players, Steve, and you know more than most. Like, there's not
2: six this year now.
5: Yeah, well, that's and how many before this weekend?
2: It would be four.
3: Four.
5: Yeah. So there's some growth to be had with some young talent coming through. So it's a good opportunity. Ideally, you don't do it all at once and a few through circumstance. But I think there'll be a theme around being positive, playing the younger players, but this is, like I said, this is not the grand final, and I still think they've got a lot of confidence about where they're playing. It doesn't matter who they're playing.
3: Yeah. What is it about? So you mentioned the familiarity with Lonnie and the rhythm of going down.
5: It's
3: there.
5: A great word.
3: Is rhythm. There anything unusual about the ground?
5: No, a little bit. It's hard to describe in terms of the weather's always different. There's always a breeze, predominantly to the left of screen.
3: Yep.
5: And it's a swirly one. Like, there's a certain pocket you can't kick a goal from.
3: Okay.
5: Like, right. Don't even bother having a shot. Yep. Like, and you just, it's more about the teams who come down there and go, well, hang on, I'm staying at this hotel.
2: Melbourne have never played there, by the way.
5: This is exactly what happens. Yeah. And I played against Hawthorn for North Melbourne down there. And it was a sideways hail. Yeah. You know, it was one of those days. And I was talking about it before. I was 34 years old going, what am I doing here? But overall, you stay in a different hotel. It just feels, the captain run feels different. And the ground is a little bit different. And not to say that's an excuse at all, but that's the advantage you do get if you're Hawthorn, because they've stayed in the same hotel for 20 years.
3: Yeah.
5: And they've got the same routine during the captain's run and the same type of rhythm with the warm-up. And then the game feels normal.
2: Yeah. And the other disadvantage for Melbourne, as I said, have never played there. They didn't even get the captain's run yesterday because of the weather.
5: Oh, there you go. Well, that is significant, honestly. It is, because it does take a little bit of time to get the rhythm of this oval. Is it the same size as the one we've trained at? And don't forget Melbourne's form away from home.
3: Yeah.
5: It's won a game. So this wouldn't be the game that you go, let's make this the first game we can win from away from home. But it'll be the message. It'll be definitely be the message from King over there by and their theme.
2: Yeah, and also I guess Stephen King would also say to his charges, don't get lulled into a false sense of security. Because you look at Hawthorn, there's no Weddle, no Impey, no Amon, no Battle, no Rees, no Watson, and even Scrimshaw arguably is in their best 23. So is there a danger of a false sense of security for Melbourne?
5: I don't think they're in that position where they can take any luxuries. And first-year coach, I don't think they're not battle weary. I just think this Melbourne team, when they're on, they look really hungry, and this is a great opportunity for them to make a statement with their season. So they're not just playing for next year, Melbourne. They're playing for this year. They want to finish as high as they can, and if anything, it'd be, hey, there's a little glimpse here. This is not the normal Hawthorn team. Let's go as hard as we can. And I'm assuming that's the message, Andy.
3: I imagine it would be, and if you dare to look at, you know, the ladder and the importance of these 4 points, then they're far more important for Melbourne than they are for Hawthorn. The Hawthorn can lose this game and still be fairly secure in the top three. Whereas Melbourne, if they drop the 4 points here, they get right back in the muck. That muck of sort of 5-6 down to 13-14, Melbourne's right back in the middle of it all, whereas 4 points for them today can just elevate them out of that mess a little bit for the time being.
5: I think they got the ninth hardest draw for the last 8 weeks,
3: right.
5: and this is one of the games that they're not meant to win. So it would be great for Melbourne to take an opportunity of a vulnerable Hawthorn, albeit in Launceston.
2: Who gets the job on Gunston, do you think, Adam?
5: I don't know. It's a difficult conversation to have. Like, sometimes it's a team ethos around... When you're playing against Gunston, I think people look at the matchup, whereas I'm looking at the back line. Like, if he's on his own, 40 metres, no one around him, you've got to be the first player back to support. And I think there's some teams that did it really well. Fremantle did it really well a few weeks ago.
3: Collingwood?
5: Second half. Collingwood did a great job of putting pressure on the ball so it doesn't get through. Because if it doesn't get through, he's not touching the ball, Gunston. It's just every now and then teams don't defend this too well. The Saints. So when Hawthorn played St Kilda, they just went straight through them, and suddenly it didn't matter who Gunston played on. He just had 360 degrees of rhythm to work into. So, yeah, you would have thought Lever's not the one, but he might be, you know, in terms of his positioning. He'll work really well if there's pressure up the ground. If there's no pressure up the ground, Gunston's going to kick seven.
6: Another man who... One of the reasons Melbourne's won 9 of the last 12 against the Hawks and also drawn one is Max Gawn. He can usually just chalk down 3 Brownlow votes every time Gawn plays Hawthorn. The first time this year, the Hawks don't have 2 ruckmen. So Reeves is out injured. Meek's got him, a big day. Knee. So it sounds like he might be missing at least 2.
5: Wow, because that combination, they're number one hit-out team in the competition and number one hit-out to advantage team in the competition, Hawthorn that is. And then you got Newcomb and Day who are just feeding off that supply. So it's one thing to win the hit-outs and be a good clearance team, but when you're not winning the hit-outs and you think it's going to be a 50-50 at best today with Gawn doing his thing, You got to set up a little bit differently. And Newcomb can do that. I'm sure Day can adapt, but it's a different makeup in the midfield without 2 rucks there and against Gawn.
3: So conditions are perfect. The toss is taking place right now. There's a west-southwesterly blowing. So not really going to favour or either end. It's only a gentle breeze.
6: Max Gawn's going, well, which way should I kick?
5: Yeah, I think if you've done any research, you do go left of screen.
3: That's
5: normally where the wind is. And, you know, if you can come from the left-hand pocket when you attack this ground. And not often do you talk about, we want to enter the 50 on this side as a coach, but these are the type of game that sometimes you have that conversation with, but it doesn't look like it's too breezy today. No. It's not a shocker.
3: It's a beautiful 14 degrees and beautiful.
6: So Max Gawn's won the toss. The coin toss for Keno goes $40 million jackpot. Download the app, play with $2 today. Looks like he's going to left of your screen and the teams have finished their ream warm-up. What's the final word from the coaches before the bounce for Best Sheds, Australian sheds at the lowest prices?
5: Well, I think what we spoke about earlier, Melbourne is about opportunity and about an opportunity to come out of the bye and hit the ground running. If you're Hawthorn, it's probably to double down on our system overrides our talent and we just play our way regardless of who's in the side. And I'm not really seeing any long sleeve jumpers out there, Andy.
3: No.
5: Used to be the long sleeve with a short sleeve over the top of the long sleeve.
3: Were you there today, Clarko? I ran around without his shirt on.
5: No, I wasn't there.
6: That was in Canberra.
3: Oh, that's Canberra.
6: It snowed. Yeah.
5: Yeah, it did. But
6: it's a beautiful day. The sun's shining brightly. So
5: I have seen the odd granny rug on the bench, the warm up rug over the legs down there before. So
6: Andy's got on one right now.
5: Andy would be a double jumper.
6: Triple layer.
3: No, I was because Pete Hudson was one of my favourite players growing up, even as a Carlton supporter. So I love the long sleeve jumper.
5: Yeah. All right. Well, we got Pickett starting in the middle.
3: I knew Turner and Kenny.
5: And Turner looks like the one to go to Gunston.
6: So not far away from a start here at Launceston. It is Hawthorn in third spot up against the Demons, seventh. A crucial game, particularly for Melbourne, that must keep on winning if they want to have a crack at the finals. And it's going to be Lloyd Meek starting proceedings in the ruck against Max Gawn. Here is the one and only Andrew Marr.
3: So let's see what the D's can dish up. Can they take advantage of this weakened Hawthorn footy team? Newcomb gets first hands on it. It was knocked out of his hands. Meek goes on the follow-up. Now they chance to bounce off half-back as Bowie runs onto the loose footy, thumps it inside forward 50. Big Pack hit it. Chance at ground level. Sharp steps in towards the corridor. Kick smothered straight away. Hawthorn defence working overtime early here. And there's going to be held up and there'll be a ball up about 30 out from the Melbourne goal.
5: Could have debated a holding the ball there.
6: Kicking left of your dial of the Demons. Here's Keziah Pickett from the boundary, has a snap at goal, but he was under a lot of pressure and he's put it out of bounds on the fall. And I think the free kick is going to young Noah Meraz. It is, who have his first touch in league footy. And there's a blood rule already. So who's coming off under the blood rule?
5: Just the ground looks a bit chopped up in certain parts.
6: Yeah, well, they didn't train. Neither team trained because they had really heavy rain. And Tom Barris has got a big gash across his right cheek.
5: Yeah.
6: So he'll be coming off from a marking contest in the first minute of the game. But, yeah, both teams didn't have the captain's run. And, yeah, there's been a heap of rain the last couple of days.
5: Jeez, Barassi ran back with a fight, like arms straight out, no concern for his personal well-being, and he's caught one in the head. So don't think they'll do the HIA. It just looks like a nick.
6: So Mraz, deep in defence, kicks as long as he possibly can. Setting himself was Lewis. He couldn't quite take the mark. Newcomb, there's a whistle. It's for a throw, I think. It is against Newcomb, and it's going to be taken by Lever. He's actually at half forward at the moment, Jake Lever. So he pops it back inside 50 into the pocket, and that is a two-on-one kick. It wasn't a good one from Lever, and an uncontested mark in the end taken by Hardwick for the Hawks in the back pocket.
3: It's like Petty starting forward for the D, so Hawthorn might be able to use their height up the other end of the ground, or when they're kicking with the scoring end, if there is one. Former Hawk, Jath takes the mark in between wing and half forward, out of sight of the ground. Comes towards the top of the square. 30 out, Van Ryan hits it hard. It was a chest mark, uncontested in the end. Put it down, Ryan, quick kick, out of defensive 50. Ball hits the deck, 2-on-1. Ginnivan over the top. Jath goes through, may have caught one marginally high on the way through there, and did. So for the second time in a couple of seconds, he can put his new team back inside forward 50. That's what he does. Goes very wide. Fritch comes out at it, and there's a chop of the arms or high contact, one or the other. And on the right side for a left footer, Bailey Fritch will have the first meaningful shot at goal this afternoon.
5: A classic supply issue for Hawthorn. Haven't had past halfway just yet, as we see. This is his bread and butter, isn't it?
3: Yep.
5: Snap around the corner.
6: You're right too, Adam. This is the worst condition I've seen this ground for a long time.
3: On its way, hooks back beautifully. Fritch has got his first, and Melbourne's for the afternoon. They're on the board for tyre power. You trust the tyre experts. Melbourne one straight, Hawthorn yet to score.
5: Yeah, well, they've had 3 4 half turnovers already, Melbourne. It looks like this is the scoring end. A slight breeze. I've been on top in the contest. Yeah, Melbourne, just got to be aware of the way you enter your 50. It's just been 3 bomb kicks in a row, and this particular occasion, Fritz was lucky to get a free kick, really. It wasn't a great kick, as young Ryan, who's got the match-up, just had his arm around the waist.
6: Oh,
5: and
6: geez.
5: A pretty ticky-touch. Steve's not quite to be that.
6: Fair dinkum. Defenders are allowed to defend. That's ridiculous.
5: Anyway, free kick was given, and, yeah, first blood to the Ds.
3: Yeah, not a great replay for Hawthorn supporters on the Harvey Norman replay screen quarters.
6: Turn it off. Pickett for the Demons, wins the clearance, puts Melbourne back inside 50, almost the mark again to Fritch. Windsor, good handball back to Pickett, that's Keziah. Melbourne still with only Hawthorn have even touched the ball yet. Now taken by Steele, who swings on back to the right boot, goes into the pocket, pack fly. Langdon stays down, he can kick from the pocket, he dribbles one, he's kicked it! Langdon from the impossible angle has drilled a goal, and the Demons have had the big start. They're 2 straight. Hawks yet to score on the Tyre Power scoreboard, your trusted tyre experts.
5: Some worrying signs if you're Hawthorn, but if you're Melbourne, that toss looked like a really important one to win. And I know we're on Hawks radio, but they've really started well.
6: It's all right. There's going to be a walkout in a minute.
5: That goal, I mean, that's not in his wheelhouse, is it?
3: The not dribble at all. Kick from not at all.
5: 20 metres from the boundary line, so we'll put that down to a bit of luck. But a deliberate kick as it was, so really good start. Inside 50s at the moment. He's in 5-0, so fantastic start for Melbourne.
3: He doesn't kick him out of turn, Ed Langdon, and that was an Isaac Heaney, Nick Watson special,
5: yeah,
3: that. So back in the middle we go. Bright stuff. Meek gets first hands on it. Gorn the follow-up, gets the handball, looping it straight back to Meek, however. He gave the handball to Newcomb. Hawthorn go inside forward 50 for the first time. Cutting through they go. Day runs onto the loose footy. It comes out now that it spills off the handball. Chance for Hill, who gets his first look at it. The former Melbourne Storm Academy kid, famous football surname, gets his first kick, and it's the first score of the day for the Hawks. 1 behind, 2 straight on the Tyre Power scoreboard.
5: Distance wasn't a worry, was it? It was a good 50-metre
6: kick.
5: He's
6: a thumping kick. He's renowned as being a thumping kick. So Bowie to bring it back in for the Demons. They're 2 straight, Hawks 1 behind. Long ball. Back of the pack is Mraz, the other first gamer. Yep. He takes a mark on the chest and he squares it up into the middle of the ground. Finds Ward. And he gets the handball back. Does Josh Ward. He kicks under pressure now. It's a wobbly one inside 50. And that's a good mark. Well, it should have been a mark to Rivers.
5: I think it might have been a touch ball.
6: Okay. So he gives it off to Sparrow, who kicks the half back. Ooh. And crunch. Attacking it really hard was McDonald, and he got dealt with Jefferson, who fortunately enough gets up. He's okay, but it was a big hit by Bailey McDonald.
5: No free kick there. Play on. Looked pretty tight.
3: No, it was all right in the replay shot. It was
6: solid on. Another look at it. Oh, she could have got a free kick, I reckon. They got caught high.
3: In the armpit. You guys have gone soft.
6: Simpsons widened me up today. Take it over, Andy.
3: So from the restart, Gorn follows up his good work. Langdon, the goal kicker, back to Cozzy. Pickett nearly slipped hard up against the boundary line. Gets it back to Langdon now as he cuts off half back up towards centre half foot. Petty can't mark. Ball hits the deck. McKenzie threads handball through to Maratz, who started well. Day looping left-hand handball over the top towards. So Hawthorn will get a bit of flow here. Big Meekie takes a run. Got a little bit ambitious, trying to thread the little pass through. It was batted down. D'Ambrosio goes and gets it. Perez sweeps onto the loose footy. Hawthorn go inside foot 50 again. Bit too much on the kick for Gunston. Turner had a look at it. Runs into his own man. Couldn't get it. Oh, over the shoulder. Look away if you don't mind. To Langdon. Magnificent football from Melbourne out of defence. And Van Rooyen, a long way from home quarters, takes the mark.
6: And he winds up. Doesn't waste any time. Kicks it right to the 50 paint. Jefferson sets himself and takes the good contested mark. Plays on straight away to Windsor, who waltzes into goal. Oh, and he misses. A soda to the right. That's a lost opportunity for Caleb Windsor. Lovely mark from Jefferson, as we see on the boundary line. Tom Barris looking a bit like Hannibal Lecter, ready to come back on. Oh, Bailey Fritsch down in the rooms too. So he's gone down to the rooms for a physio check.
3: Yes, keeping on that for Thrive.
6: Thrive, yeah.
3: Your streamlined small business growth platform. So that is potentially very big news already on the board as Max Gorn, public enemy number one for Stephen Quartermaine, takes the mark, squares it up, goes across the ground. Lever to Cozzy Pickett. Little short balls. They go from one side of your park to the other. Pickett gets handball back, runs to 55, drops it into the puff. Lovely little kick. And Petty was the only one had a look at it, and he takes the mark.
5: We spoke about Pickett pregame.
6: He's running free range, Adam.
5: Running hot for room. Is that what we call it?
3: That's exactly what
5: he's had the six possessions already, and he's part of almost all the score change. So I see Sam Mitchell on the phone right now, making at least some conversation around perhaps what to do with that.
3: Real swing man for the D's is Harrison Petty. Wherever they need him, they drop him in, and he tries his best. He comes in and he's just tugged it a little bit to the left and misses one that he should have kicked, really. 2-2-14, one behind the Hawks. Melbourne lead on the Tyre Power scoreboard. You trusted Tyre, so it's AFL Nation for 4-20 pies.
5: I think he's a great kick, but there is a different feel when you're kicking for goal at this ground, and I didn't feel it then.
6: James Sicily does the kicking in. Goes long. Whistle, free kick, and it's going Melbourne's way. And looks like it's going to be lit. No, it's going to be Jaff. So Jaff for the Demons at half forward. Thumps it long, back inside 50. Another Melbourne mark. This time it's Van Rooyen. In fact, make that, yes it is, it's Petty. Yeah. Thought it was Van Rooyen, but it was Petty who worked his way to the front. And that's an excellent contested mark. And he will have another shot at goal.
5: Let's get Van Rooyen's blonde hair with Petty's no hair mixed up.
6: The sun was shining on his scalp, and it looked
5: like
6: blonde.
5: It was blonde, yes. I totally understand that. But Barras on the
6: relate
5: bench.
6: To that, Andy?
3: Come on.
5: Jeez. Put the bazooka away, mate.
6: I'm fighting two here today. So Petty this time should make no mistake, and he doesn't. So the Demons, three goals already in this game. They're 3-2. The Hawks are one behind on the Tyre Power scoreboard. I'd like to withdraw that last comment, Your Honour. You're trusted tyre experts.
5: It just shows you that Barras comes off for the head injury. I think he's got, you know, the head cover now. He's coming back on, but Petty, just a mismatch there. And twice that he probably would have had a Barras type on him. He was just exposed with a repeat entry again. A free kick centre forward for Melbourne. Quite sure what it was for. I think Hawthorn thought it was for them. Nice deep entry. And I think that's the order of the day, boys, is just get it in deep and try and lock it in there. And that probably suits Melbourne a bit more than the Gunston free reign that they're looking for at the other end.
3: Geez, the more we get a look at this ground, it is...
6: It's the worst I've seen it ever.
3: It looks like a paddock, like a cow paddock today.
6: Yeah.
3: So, yeah, there might be some comments made about that afterwards. The ground under reconstruction as well. So it's a bit of an eyesore this afternoon, to be honest, but not so the scoreboard. If you're a Melbourne supporter, Hawthorn go forward. There's holding at the top of the square. Turner was all over Gunston as McDonald sent them forward. And the umpire's blown his whistle and will ball it up.
5: Thought it was a free kick.
3: Yeah,
5: at one stage, but sure, there's the isolation we're talking about.
3: Lewis gets into the back, chance for Hill. He charges through, can't do anything with it right at the very end. Jath was good, gets it now out to Bowie. He has a bounce, buys a bit of time, goes looking for Latrell Pickett, can't do anything with it. Barris can't get a handle. Players will lose their footing here this afternoon. McKenzie handballs into space. Gorn just dropping in behind the footy, kept it in front, but then couldn't get a handle on it. McKenzie goes in again for Hawthorn. A lot of numbers around that footy. High ball, top of the square. Turner gets off Gunston. Ball just sort of hung him. Whatever breeze there is there. Chance for more, picked up by Tholstrup. He hammers it out of defensive 50. McKenzie drops one he should have taken. In fact, it's Ryan. He steps around the would-be tackler. Gets it to Sicily. First time we've seen him today. Up towards half forward. McDonald can't take the mark. Almost pushed in the back. Big hit on Steele. Didn't let the footy jar out. House did well. Quarters gets it over to Langdon.
6: And Langdon does well too as he spots up a teammate at half back. And that's Chandler. He'll swing onto that reliable left. And he goes long. But Barris, riding shotgun there, just read it better than everyone else.
3: Yep.
6: And gets the mark and a 50 for a push, I think, after the marking contest.
5: There wasn't a lot in it, but it was probably there. Did you see the runner out to Sicily just to give some instruction? It feels like a wet weather game with the ground. Mm. It's perfect conditions, but the ground's playing wet.
6: Tom Barris, still a long way from home, goes long to the hot spot, 20 out. Gorn went up, so did Meek. Neither could mark. Meek somehow got boot to ball into the goal square. Good defending from Jaff. Just as Gunston looked like he was about to mark it, he came across and knocked it through for a rush behind. So the Tyre Power scoreboard, Melbourne 3-2-20, Hawthorn 2 behind, as we near the halfway mark of the first quarter.
3: So Melbourne quickly from that behind, bring it down the line. It's going to be a push here in the marking contest. It was marginal. Morrison wins the free kick against Langford. Two kicks from goal. Now it's a kick and a half from goal as he finds McKenzie. Assesses what's ahead of him. Nothing immediately, so he just puts it up there for the markers to jump at it. But Max Gorn, in a class of his own down there, takes what
6: Turner's hurt.
3: In the end, look like uncontested mark. He's a bit slow to get to his feet, isn't he?
6: He's thumbs up. Yeah, giving a thumbs up.
3: So Gorn just pokes it into a bit of space. Let's Tholstrup run onto it, take the mark. That's an ambitious kick. Probably didn't hit it the way he wanted to, but Chandler tumbles it forward. Now they're out here. Van Rooyen, handball over the top. Chance for Jefferson. Should kick the goal and does, and that is way, way too easily done by Melbourne. 4-2-26 the D's. And Hawthorn 2 behinds. And real concerns, I would have thought, in the Hawthorn coaches' box, Simo.
5: Well, Tholstrup, the kick probably wasn't on. I don't think he hit it right, but it broke a line and ended up being a 2v1 ahead of the play for Melbourne. And we've seen Sam Mitchell get quite animated this year. In fact, the last time I saw it was in Tassie against Adelaide. And it was a wet night that night. And it feels like it's a wet day, even though the sun's shining. And I think the team that handles the ground ball, the field position, is going to be on top today. It's not going to be a pretty day, is it, what we're seeing?
3: No.
5: And I think it'll suit Max Gorn. He'll be able to get behind the play. The game slows down a little bit.
6: Well, he did just that then, didn't he? He made it a 3-on-1 contest, and away they went with the ball, and they're going to get another clearance here as Van Rooyen hacks a kick to the 50 for Melbourne. Broadcast side of the ground. Sicily will get their first for the Hawks. Runs out of territory. Takes it over the line for a throw in about 65 out from the Demons' goal.
3: Pickett and Gorn are already number one and two on disposal count leaders for AIA, and that's not a good sign for them.
5: No, and Hardwick with the four disposals and Meek with the four for himself.
6: They're the players that are running hot for Ream, Australia's favourite, that's steady, hot and strong. Mraz in the ruck against Van Rooyen. Didn't have that one on the bingo card.
5: It's not Holly Farmer and Dean Cox.
6: Melbourne have possession. Through Sparrow, goes inside 50, another whistle.
3: You did spend a lot of time in the West, didn't you? You've been completely indoctrinated.
5: Come on,
3: Holly Farmer and Dean Cox.
5: They're the two best ruckmen of all time.
3: If you say Holly Farmer, you say John Nichols. The Farmer Nichols. Remember him? You grew up in a Carlton supporter.
5: Sorry.
6: So free kick in the back pocket to James Sicily. We're going a bit rogue today. You need to tighten up.
5: Crunch time was loose too, Steve. I've got to admit.
6: And it's a free kick going Melbourne's way. And the recipient is Van Rooyen at half forward. So he dumps the kick into the pocket. Setting himself as Petty. Almost took the mark. Sucker off the ground. It's a poster by Sharp, I think it was. No, it was Laurie. So Laurie kicks a point. And it's all Melbourne. They're 4-3-27. Hawthorn two behinds on the Tyre Power scoreboard.
3: So they look by far the more damaging and dangerous side at the moment. Morrison gets the short ball, goes down the line looking for Mraz. He lost his bearings. I don't think you got a hand to that either. So this will be a lasso for Van Rooyen, who comes in front of the interchange gates. Already some movement down there for Thrive, awaiting some sort of feedback on Bailey Fritsch, who went down into the rooms with the trainers. Bailey Fritsch, who went down into the rooms with the trainers.

0: I think Petty's trying to go to Sicily and playing from behind.
1: Rat stumps it forward, but to no one in particular. Melbourne win the ground ball here. Sharp was good, kept it alive, gets it back, tries to break the McDonald tackle, got the handball away just in time. McKenzie dispossessed by Latrell. Connor McDonald goes back in and misses everybody with the handball, and it was in a dangerous part of the ground. I don't think it crossed the line there, quarters. That's going to be
0: another lasso for the D's. I thought it was just on the other, the inside 50 line. That's what
2: I thought. The umpire was right there, so he was in the best posse. So Cozzy Pickett. So right where the 50-metre arc paint meets the boundary line. That is the kick. It's a really difficult one from this pocket.
0: On the line. What does that mean?
2: That means it's a lasso.
0: Okay.
2: So Pickett kicks towards goal. It's into the goal square. And in front is Mraz, who's showed a little bit early.
0: Started well.
2: Yeah, absolutely. Takes the mark and goes into the pocket and finds his captain in Sicily.
1: Gee, it wasn't the 15, I don't think. Sicily expected the mark to be taken. It was not paid. And now we're going to get a free kick for Mel. Was that out on the full?
0: He tried to assume the mark, and the tackle was there, and he threw it on the boot, and it went out of bounds in the full in the forward pocket. Anyway.
1: Langdon's already kicked a miracle goal from this pocket, just marginally further out.
2: Just getting some local advice from the Hawks supporters.
0: Look at the scoreboard, looking at the countdown clock. I know it was looking opposite direction of the goals anyway.
1: So the check side from about 20 out. He hits it pretty well, just misses to the near side. So another behind goes on the board for the D's. 4-4-28 Melbourne, two behinds Hawthorne Tyre Power scoreboard. 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
2: Sicily kicks to the defensive 50 and is marked by Newcomb. He gives it off to the running Bailey McDonald. And the Hawks work it down the wing. This wasn't a great kick. Or the Demons regain position. That's a throw from Pickett.
3: Had to be
2: a throw. Umpire said play on Chole. Tackle when he didn't have it. So eventually Hawthorne end up with a free kick. And that'll be O'Chole's first touch for the game.
0: Double the inside 50s at the moment for Melbourne. 14-7. 8 shots at goal from those 14 entries.
2: Just slightly attacking side of the wing. Broadcast side is Chole. And that's terrible defensive work from Melbourne. Josh Ward was all by himself inside 50, and he's taken the mark, but this will have to be his very best kick. He's not a penetrating kick, and he'll be lining up as good as directly in front from 50 out.
0: If there was no breeze, Steve, would he make the distance here?
2: Debatable.
0: Would be a really good indication of the breeze today.
2: He's not a long kick.
0: Is he a good kick?
2: Sometimes.
0: Okay.
2: Josh Ward lines up a goal. And this time he's a very good kick. That's a beautiful finish from Josh Ward, and they get their first, the Hawks. They're 1-2-8. The D's 4-4-28 on the Tyre Power scoreboard. He did that easily in the end.
0: No, important settler. Glad to see you backed him in. important goal though, wasn't it, really? It was poor defence from Melbourne. Chole got the free kick for holding the man. He was probably 80 metres out. He could have just bombed it in. Lowered his eyes in the corridor.
2: Terrible defensive work, wasn't
0: it? Top of the 40, yeah. We're just drifting down. I think the assumption it was going to be a long kick deep inside 50, so a smart play in the end to find that corridor kick. And quite often, if you're a midfielder for Melbourne, you get back and support the long bomb and don't really anticipate the lowering of the eyes, so really good play.
1: First goal for the season for Josh Ward, just the 9th goal of his 83-game career. It's a good little link play, but that's something that he could probably look to expand on maybe when you sit down with his coaches at the end of the year, Simo, and say, right, next year, let's try and kick another 5 or 6.
0: Yep. Yep.
1: Back in the middle we go. Gorn just absolutely dominant at the moment. Falls to Steele, is getting his hands on it for AIA. His kick had too much on it for Petty. Sicily read the footy in flight. Gives it off to Ryan, who just invited the pressure and it came. Look for McCabe, who came to the footy. Folster intercepted that, takes it over the boundary line.
0: +5 for clearances, Melbourne so far. Just a +1 out of the middle, but around the grounds, Gorn. He's getting first use of it at this stage.
1: 4-4-1-2. We've been going 22 minutes, opening quarter, Elders clock. Melbourne threatening to take it away from the restart. Gorn's involved again. Langford on his left, just kick was intercepted. Touch, McDonald. Got the loose footy in front of Latrell Pickett. There'll be a ball up about 60 out from Melbourne's goal.
0: Still holding up pretty well, aren't they, the defenders? But Hawthorne,

0: The stoppage, quick kick by Sparrow inside 50. It was a good one. And the commentator's curse strikes again. Matthew Jefferson takes the mark in front of Barris, and he will line up 45 out on a slight angle.
1: Might be the quickest Moz that I've ever heard. Time.
2: Yeah. I was just looking. There's been 15 inside 50s, and they haven't really looked too threatening. And then I just realised there's been 8 shots of goal, and this is the fourth mark they've taken inside 50. So
0: Matt Jefferson lining up for his second. He's well and truly done his job already if he can kick this one. Oh, but again, geez. The local knowledge, they misses to the right.
1: It's only just made the distance from about 30 out.
2: It is tough at that end.
0: 4-5-29 Melbourne. Hawthorn 1-2-8. 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And there's 6 minutes and 8 seconds left in the first term on the Elders clock. Is Andy Marr.
1: That wasn't even, if it had been through the middle, that was not a Beaumont's goal of the day contender. That was a poor kick. McCabe, the short ball in front of Langford, takes the mark. Back pocket member side of the ground here at UTAS. AKA York Park down the line. Jefferson may have caught one high from Barris. Would have been pretty soft. Umpire said play on. Newcomb outside of the boot was well controlled. Will Day hasn't been able to really get going yet. That's a magnificent kick. He should have marked it. Marby Orchard was a fingertipper, and then he just crashes through the head of Daniel Turner. It was pretty crude.
0: It was.
1: And a bit sloppy from Marby Orr in the first place. Turner wins the free kick. Comes inboard to Howes. Gives it back to Turner, who bounces off halfback. Driving footy up towards centre-half foot. Sicily had a look at it. Dropped the mark. Van Rooyen, the crumb, dispossessed in the tackle. Now the pack come. Footy's buried underneath it. We'll have a ball up in the middle of the ground.
2: He was lucky he didn't.
0: He didn't really bump, did he? Tackled him, yeah.
2: Left the arms there around the shoulders.
1: Players around this footy. So Gorn just swats it about 25 metres inside forward 50. Everything opens up. Chance for Melbourne. Another one. Brilliant, Max Gorn. Absolutely superb. Laurie finished it off. But that is 5 of those 6 points belong to Max Gorn. 5-5-35, 1-2-8.
2: So he's now realising he's on top, isn't he, around the stoppages. And he's not just farming it down to the midfielders. That particular occasion was a 25-metre hit forward of the play. And some of the mids got in front of the ball knowing this is going to happen. We saw this with Grundy last night, and the ability to get the ball outside the congestion and get it in the front half and just let the boys get to work. And it was another knock-on as well. So pretty smart play. Really good hands from Jefferson, and a pretty easy goal in the end. It's hard to stop that. What do you do if you're Sam Mitchell when the ruckman is so dominant? You can't go third man up. You can't really have too many options to go to. So over to Meek.
0: So Meek got the tap. It was an ineffective one. Newcomb down and dirty. Got the clearance, but his handball missed the target, and that was intended for Moore. Now intercepted by Cozzy Pickett. He goes to half forward. Broadcast side. Beautiful kick finds Chandler. He wants to get things moving quickly. He kicks to the lead. Barris got hands on it. Couldn't mark it. He's sharp. He's run down in the tackle. Umpire calls play on. Hawks under the pump here in defence. Holding the ball after Day released the handball. But the umpire said it was too late. You've been caught. And Latrell Pickett directly in front will have a shot at goal.
2: He claims he did handball. It looked like a handball. Got to be honest. But not how the umpire saw it.
1: He had a good position, the umpire. He was right there.
2: Yep. Let's have a look at the replay. Spins around.
1: Oh, no.
2: I think he did get his knuckle to it, to be honest. And
0: well, the umpire was caught blindsided in the end. He might have guessed. Anyway, Latrell Pickett's got the free kick. Directly in front, 25 out. And he has gold.
2: Wow.
0: So this is a big quarter from the Demons. They've made a statement early after the bye. They're 6-5-41. Hawthorn 1-2-8 on the Tyre Power scoreboard. 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And this is AFL Nation for 4-20 pies.
2: The fourth game in a row for this weekend. All four games have had blowout first quarters. And now it's over to Hawthorn to finish his quarter off. Try and consolidate the damage and then get going. Perhaps maybe to the scoring end, Steve. At the moment, everything's coming off.
1: So we've had a look at that Harvey Norman replay of the Day handball, yes or no?
2: I'm okay. Yep. It's close enough to a throw, but you could have let it go. There's a big consequence. That's the only thing.
1: in this day and age, you see with seemingly the directive, keep the ball in flow, and if they get it out and it looks half like a handball, we call play on. Okay. That was anti that. Now, Gawn gets another free kick in the middle of the ground, so his influence on this game is looming very large. Melbourne go wide to the outer side. Steele takes the mark, goes short, lead provided by Van Rooyen, too far out to score. He looks lively today, so does Jefferson.
3: Yeah.
1: Into the pocket he goes. Jefferson up in front. Which has been eased under the footy ever so slightly by Sicily. Still had a nice hang time. Got a hand to it. Couldn't control it. Offhand's out of bounds.
2: 18 inside 50s to 9. It's been a dominant midfield battle. And some of their key personnel from the bookends aren't there. But most of the mids are there. Steve, it's not really a...
0: I guess it's a bit like a cricket match at the moment, isn't it? We shouldn't make too much judgment until both teams have kicked to the same end.
2: Yep.
0: But Launceston being Launceston, but you'd rather be 6-5 than 1-2.
1: Melbourne just looks so much more energised today than Hawthorn, though, don't they?
0: A few of the Hawks look a bit disinterested, to be honest.
1: Yep.
0: So from the stoppage, another opportunity for Melbourne. Oh, that's got to be a free kick. Sharp was tackling the goal scorer. He did not have the footy, and that's...
2: Yeah, and Bailey McDonald.
0: Oh, McDonald wants the free kick. It's going Melbourne's way. He didn't have the ball in the first place. So Sharp directly in front, 5 metres out for Melbourne's seventh. This will be their 12th shot at goal. And it's an absolute gimme, so you can chalk this one down for a goal to Harry Sharp. In he comes and pops it through. 7-5. 47. Hawthorn, 1-2-8.
2: Well, let's just break this down a little bit. And wherever these scores come from, they've had 11 forward-half turnovers, Steve. And normally if you get 24 in a game, you've had a pretty good day. They've had 11 for the first quarter and kicked 4 goals, 3 from those turnovers. So that's sort of...
0: So given the fact there's no Amon, Battle, Impey and Weddle in their back six, is that the young boys not actually being able to cope with the pressure?
2: It's a good question. I think it's inability to get out of the D50, not to defend. I thought the defence has been okay, but they can't get out. Mm. So it's just the lack of skill to hit a target just to settle things down, and that might be the message at quarter time. They've got to get better in that midfield, but the way they exit the 50 is important.
0: Gawn again, just dominated, gets another tap, throws his weight around. Yeah, big fella picks it up again. Got the handball to Cozzy Pickett. Nice. Quick hand, steal off to Rivers. Rivers runs to half forward. A long ball to about 25 metres out. Sharp's there for Melbourne. Sharp kicks it off the ground. It's in the goal square. Sharp will have another crack, but Hawthorn this time are able to defend. And it's a nice pickup by Bailey McDonald.
1: On another day, Blake Hardwick might have been pinged for taking the legs of Sharp then. Not so on this occasion. The fist from Bailey McDonald as Melbourne go inside forward 50 again goes out of bounds.
2: No, either defending their inches really well, Melbourne, or Hawthorn are making poor decisions on the rebound. And once again, it was turned over.
1: Just having a look at the replay, that one in the goal square. Could have been another day, another part of the ground. Maybe, who knows? Ball thrown in, 48 out from Melbourne's goal. Gawn and Meek. Gawn reaches over the front. There was no one at the front for it then except for Will Day. On the left, around the body, high ball. Another mark for Melbourne Lever.
2: This intercept game is killing them at the moment. Mind you, they're minus 12 of clearances as well.
1: Pumps it back inside, forward 50, 30 out. Gawn down there, offhand. Snap from Sparrow, across the face of goal. Out of bounds on the full, member side of the ground.
2: What kind of Sam Mitchell are we going to get at quarter time, Steve? Are we going to get the bullet fired?
0: I don't think so.
2: I think it's just... Let's just see how we go this quarter.
0: Oh, yeah. So you've got to make a judgment, I reckon, when both teams at this ground play at the same end. And then
2: very kind to the Hawks.
0: At halftime, well, you've got to be cool and calm in the crisis, Adam. Like you used to be as coach.
2: Yep. I would have gone off for quarter time.
1: You always say that about yourself.
2: What?
1: That you would have gone off. I would have given them the rounds in the kitchen here.
0: From the stoppage, a rare win to the Hawks. They kick it to half forward, picked up by Lewis. Fires out the handball to Newcomb. Now, what's he got on offer? He hooks the kick back inside 50. His target is Chole. Good stuff from Langdon to come into the picture and help his defenders out. Handball wasn't great, though. Picked up here. Oh, it's a snap by Dalton, but he couldn't get beat to ball properly. Now Day gives it back to Dalton. Dalton's gone, holding the ball. Great tackle.
2: Sort of.
0: They haven't done much wrong, Melbourne, in the first quarter.
2: They haven't. And it's more about Melbourne or Hawthorn this quarter. Melbourne have done everything right, plus 12 clearances. dominant with Max Gawn in particular.
1: 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Giants have made a bright start against Fremantle. 3-2, 21, 1, 7, 12 and a half into the opening quarter there. So a lot of footy to be played as the bye period of the season is over. Ball hits the deck. It was excellent from Rivers. Gave it to Howe. They're still pinned inside defensive 50. Langdon always working up and down that outer wing for Melbourne. Clears defensive 50, but there was only Sicily there.
2: 50 seconds to go in the quarter. Wouldn't mind another goal for the Hawks just to keep them in some sort of touch.
1: Kind of short to Dalton, who desperately wants someone to come at him. He gets one in the end. It was just the required, just inside forward 50, and it's Lewis. So it's in pretty good hands here. It's going to take a hell of a kick from a couple of steps inside the boundary line, but we've already seen Josh Ward from a better angle on this side of the ground make the distance pretty comfortably.
2: You want to kick before the siren goes to take out all that rubbish that we have to deal with. There's 14 seconds to go, so he's just going to get the kick in.
1: The security bloke right behind Mitch Lewis has got a terrific angle here as to whether he comes off his line or not. The umpire settles in now. Lewis has dropped punts across the face of goal. Big fist from Turner. Doesn't get it across the line. There's the siren. So end of the opening quarter here at UTAS Stadium, and it's a dominant start to this one from Melbourne. 7-5-47 the D's. Hawthorn 1-2-8. Simo will give his thoughts on this on the other side of the break. It's AFL Nation for 4-20 Pies.
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17: Back to the right boot, goes into the pocket. Hack fly. Langdon stays down. He can kick from the pocket. He dribbles one. He's kicked it. Langdon from the impossible angle has drilled a goal.
18: Chandler tumbles it forward. Now they're out here. Van Rooyen, handball over the top. Chance for Jefferson, should kick the goal and does, and that is way, way too easily.
17: And that's terrible defensive work from Melbourne. Josh Ward was all by himself inside 50. And this time he's a very good kick. That's a beautiful finish from Josh Ward, and they get their first, the Hawks.
0: So quarter time at Launceston, and it is a magnificent first quarter to the Demons, who came out of the blocks after their bye. 7-5, 47 Melbourne to Hawthorn's paltry 1-2-8 for the Demons. All single goal kickers: Langdon, Laurie, Jefferson, Sharp, Fritch, who's been off injured for most of that first quarter, and Latrell Pickett and Harrison Petty. While for the Hawks, their solitary goal scorer, Josh Ward. 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
2: You can't make excuses for this first quarter. I mean, I know, though, let's give it to half time, but they're minus 25 at contested possessions, Hawthorn. They're minus 10 at clearances. The inside 50 differential is off the charts. Pickett's had 12 possessions, 228 metres gain, and Gawn is probably the best player on the ground. I think there's some things that are difficult to deal with, but then there's some things that you just can't cop if you're a coach or a leader. So I'm expecting a
0: Fritch
2: response
0: is back
2: here.
0: Fritch is back on the ground. So he spent 25 minutes off in the first quarter.
2: And it was a head knock, was it?
0: It must have been, yeah.
1: So that's a great sign for the D's. AFL Nation for 4-20 sausage roll. Second quarter underway. Cozzy Pickett, another clearance, another inside 50. Good deep entry. Out the back it goes. Sicily to D'Ambrosio on his favoured left side. Goes high out of that defensive area of the ground. Mark's been taken by Howes. Kick and a half from home. Comes into the corridor, about 25 out. Petty flies. Barris up in front. Ball hits the deck. Laurie's got hands on it. Around the body they go. Top of the square. Sicily gets back, and that ball was hooking and doing all sorts of stuff off Bowie's boot and was touched through for a behind. 1-2-8 Hawthorn. 7-6-48. The D's on the host plus, that's a plus scoreboard.
2: So we see Jack Gunston, disconnected forward, is well and truly in vogue, but the ball just hasn't got through at all. So he hasn't had any impact on the game.
0: Sicily kicks to Meek. Gawn in front, marks. Too easy for the big Melbourne champion.
2: Yeah, do something like put Meek on the other side of the ground, and if Gawn follows him, then great. If he doesn't follow, just kick it to the opposite
0: side. Gawn back inside, 50, almost a mark to Petty. Fritch is there, he attacks it hard. Got dumped in the tackle. Umpire let it go, and we'll have a stoppage directly in front of the Demons' goal, about 30 metres out.
2: Yeah, just what can you do with Gawn taking the spots where the ball's not going?
0: Gawn the tap. Quick clearing kick by the Hawks. It was an ineffective one. And Newcomb attacks it, handballs into space. Dalton got beaten to the ball, but now he gets it back. Little handball As the Hawks work it to the wing, out of sight of the ground. Ball up for grabs. Lever stood it in a tackle and did it beautifully. Showed a great deal of strength. Gets it to Langdon, who goes down the line. And the mark is taken there by Fitzgerald.
1: Who plays on quickly, comes in board, puts it into that hot spot again. 20 out from goal. Hawthorn have got numbers at the ground. Level Hardwick gets it off to Ward on his right side. Always a bit ungainly. Some of these left footers on their non-preferred. He gets the distance. Fitzgerald wrapped up again. Umpire let him have an opportunity to get rid of it. The boundary umpire was, the boundary line was close, and the boundary umpire intervenes.
2: I might review this one. Yeah. Might be the last two, but it sort of feels like the same as the first quarter at the moment. Just in out in plays for Melbourne.
1: Yeah,
2: fourth inside 50 to none again.
1: That had to be a free kick, didn't it? It had to be a lasso free kick. The like Harvey it. Norman replay. That handball crossed the line, but and the umpires did chat. Anyway, it's not the case. I'll get one anyway, Hawthorn, now.
2: So it's difficult to review it on that side of the ground with no camera angle at all to review, I suppose.
1: So Morrison pinned up at half back. Get any flow into their footy at all yet, Hawthorn? It's just sort of flat looking drop punt. Only went about 35 metres. Free kick going to be paid here for Newcomb. They really need his fire starting here. Quarters haven't been anyone. No one's really got them going yet.
0: They have a lot of passengers, the Hawks, but let's not take any away from the Demons, who have been terrific so far in this match. Newcomb switches back to the broadcast side, finds Mraz. He's called to play on. He's got support by hand. It was Hardwick. He goes right into the middle of the ground. Now the Hawks build here. Newcomb gets the handball receive. Inside 50, he's kicked to Gunston. Misses the target. Meeks there. Got the handball over to McCabe. McCabe's kick also misses the target. Great tackle by Jaff on Ginnivan. Umpire calls play and will have a stoppage inside Hawthorn's attacking 50.
2: Jeez, I thought Ginnivan was injured. He's not playing today. I've not seen him at all. Has he touched the ball yet? I'll have a quick look.
1: Ball up. Know. Meek, Pickett, Cozzy breaks the tackle too easily. Comes across the ground to Luttrell, who paddles it into his own path. Has a bounce too quick for D'Ambrosio, and he knew it too. A jinky one, but then he's walked over the boundary line. And that has to be lack of intent. He just kind of lost his bearings a bit,
0: yeah,
1: I think.
0: He did.
1: I don't know what he was doing in the end.
0: Now very strange.
1: He has to put a foot on the line. This very pedantic umpiring is... D'Ambrosio had found a short target. That was very odd from Luttrell Pickett. It's a good chase by D'Ambrosio. It just forced him into a kind of headless...
2: Why was it a free kick?
1: Lack of intent to keep the ball in play. Prior opportunity, all that sort of stuff. I don't know. Dalton goes in towards the top of the square. Gorn up in front. He is wherever he is occupying the ground at the moment. He is completely dominating. And
2: looks healthy too.
1: Stephen Andy. Corden. He's got a glow about him, Simo.
2: Question whether
1: Quarters.
0: You think he's been fake tanning, Andy.
1: He's got I don't know whether he can get such a nice tan in a week.
0: That's highly defamatory.
2: I don't think he got it in Launceston.
1: Sure he didn't.
0: Anyway, Melbourne got the ball in right on defensive 50. It's Langdon who concedes some territory and kicks back to Bowie.
1: It's really only his face, it's not on his arms and legs. So
0: he might have done a photo shoot.
1: I think he could have. I think
0: that's a touch of the Trumpies about him.
1: Oh, gee whiz. I don't know whether Max will like that comparison.
0: That's another defamatory comment. In the meantime, we have a throw in on the broadcast side. It's half forward flank. The Hawks are slightly into attack, but it's all Melbourne at the moment. 7-6 plays 1-2.
2: Ginnivan hasn't touched the ball. Gunston hasn't touched the ball. Moore hasn't touched the ball so far this game.
1: Around the ground for Chemist Warehouse. Frio have put their nose in front 5-1 to 4-2 against the Giants in Canberra. Nice takeaway from Bailey McDonald. Lost his balance. The handball was batted down by Cozzy Pickett. He goes in to get it. Van Rooyen wraps him up. In fact, it was Luttrell Pickett, I beg your pardon. And the umpire will intervene in front of the interchange gates for Thrive.
2: Joel, just the one position as well.
1: Ginnivan having a spell on the bench. Gorn again just says, get out of my way, old. Swatted about 20 metres closer to our goal. Chandler can't do anything with it. Sicily kept his feet. Nice handball. Hawthorn exit their defensive half. Good hands from Lewis. Was the tallest man in that contest. He moves it quickly into a 2v2, but Marby or Chole just trailing CJ Jaff in, and Jaff takes the mark uncontested, switches across the goal. He's defending to Langford. Comes back into the corridor to Turner. Turner goes back out. The way they came in, quarters to Jake Lever.
0: And Lever decides the long option to the wing. Jefferson couldn't take the mark. Back of the pack, opportunity for Melbourne here. Chandler has one bounce. He'll move on to the left, and he does the team thing. He kicks to the goal square, where Fritsch takes an easy, uncontested mark, and Melbourne will kick their eight from point-blank range.
2: Yeah, I don't think we need to wait too much longer to decide whether it's the wind
0: or the wind.
2: First quarter versus second quarter. I think Melbourne are just hungry.
0: Fritsch for his second. Through it sails. So it's all Melbourne and Launceston. They move on to 8-6-54. 1-2-8. This is a demolition job at the moment on the Host Plus. That's the Plus scoreboard. Earlier in the year, the Demons also did a demolition job on the Hawks, and it looks like it's going to happen again.
2: Yeah, would you say the nine out of the last 10 times
0: they've played? They've played the last 12. Melbourne have won 9 and drawn 1 by an average margin of 35.
2: Has it always been Gawn is the issue?
0: Yes.
2: Is the issue most times?
0: No, Gawn. Always Gawn.
2: This particular clearance, Gawn has just hit it forward again. It's the second score they've got from this particular play, where it's a whack forward, and then whoever the ball goes to whacks it forward again to the next phase, and Chandler gets onto that goal side of Sicily, which he can get on occasions. He just tries to read the play a little bit too much on occasions, Sicily, and Fritz on his own in the goal square, not for the first time in his career.
1: Well, it's a pretty full stat line for Max already for AIA Do It For Life. He is filling up the stat sheet here at Launceston. Back in the middle, underway. Melbourne get the takeaway again. They walk it out of there. There's a whistle. There's going to be a free kick, and it's going to go Melbourne's way, even though they were
2: on the move.
1: Free ranging inside forward 50. So, yeah.
2: 15 hit outs to 8 so far, Andy. And Gawn has had 14 of them.
1: Yeah, no, he is.
2: Pickett's up to his 15th possession now, too.
1: Lays the handball off to Jaff, who ran past to receive. It goes back where it was before. And Petty comes out and takes the mark almost uncontested again. So this is, if the die's already cast in this game, that's one thing, but there's something worrying about the lack of, it is, it's, they're right off here, the Hawks.
2: And 27 inside 50s to 15, does it probably say more about Hawthorn and their attitude than Melbourne's exceptional form?
1: Petty's already kicked one, he'll kick from a 45 degree angle. Almost right on the arc. In fact, he is. Drop punt's on its way. He struck it beautifully. That's a magnificent kick. And Melbourne are making an absolute mess of Hawthorn here. Petty's got two. And the Ds. This, no one saw this coming. I know there might be history quarters that you made us aware of, but I don't think anybody today necessarily.
2: One person saw this
1: coming. Well, not to this level, surely.
2: Oh, well, he was talking pregame.
1: It's 50. What are we?
2: I heard the word Box Hill.
1: I did.
2: Only
1: about the back half.
2: Studio, so.
1: Simo, we're 9 minutes into the second quarter. Melbourne's 52 points in front.
2: Yeah, it's there's, you know, there's been a little bit off, and then there's been 28 contested possessions off in differential, and it's minus 18 contested pre-clearance and minus 11 post-clearance. So there's not one part of the game that Melbourne aren't dominating at the moment. Ooh. Find a little bit about these leaders. Steve, and some of the flat track bullies that may be in this side.
0: Host Plus, that's a Plus scoreboard. 60-8, and we're only early days in the second term too.
2: And McKenzie, just the 3 possessions.
0: So from the stoppage, Sharps there, handed off to a teammate. He's gang tackled by a couple of Hawks, and we'll have a secondary stoppage in the middle.
2: Days had the 6. Sicily's leading all comers with 11 at the moment.
0: Whistle. Free kick. It's going Hawthorne's way, and it's going to be going to Lloyd Meek.
1: You want him to get a bit embarrassed about this, don't you?
2: Well, I know one person would be, and that'd be the coach.
0: So Meek pumps it long. Gawn goes up uncontested, takes another mark.
2: Meek gets the free kick, and Gawn gets back in time for Meek to kick it straight to
0: him. Don't kick it to him.
2: I've told you that before.
1: Yes, dude.
0: It's not rocket surgery.
1: thank you, Ox. Oh, they come out to Lever. They're doing as they please at the moment. Jaff's having a lovely time of things down back. He's got Ginnivan under double wraps. The spoil falls to Hill, unfortunately, for Melbourne. The kick wasn't great from Jaff. They fight the fight. Bowie goes in, toe pokes it into space. Moore almost throws it out to Lewis, but everything's under real pressure. Jaff, who made the error in the first place,
12: out on had the full.
1: Hill under real pressure. And the ball hit his boot, went over the boundary line on the full, so Jaff can make amends here.
2: Wonder what moves Sam can make. He's restricted a little bit, obviously, with the availability, but...
0: Jaff deep in defence. Kicks it long to the outer side. Off hands over the line for a throw-in. Jack Ginnivan on the bench at the moment, getting some instructions from the coach.
2: Touch the ball might be one of them. He's had the zero possessions to this point. Maybe get him on ball.
0: A throw in. Meek against Fitzgerald. Meek swats it forward into space and just goes back over the line past the 50-metre arc, and we'll have another throw in. 49 out from the Hawks' goal. They're kicking to left of your dial in the second term. They're in heaps of trouble. They're 1-2. Melbourne 9-6. Van Rooyen against Meek as Gawn has a break. McKenzie's there. He's too easily pushed off the ball. Now Sparrow, his kick smothered over the line for a throw-in. Half forward, out of sight of the ground, Hawks into attack. Melbourne 9-6, Hawthorn 1-2-8 on the host plus. That's a plus scoreboard. Got 11 minutes and 40 seconds of game time left in quarter two on the Elders clock.
2: Little opportunity here for Hawthorn with Gawn on the bench and making the ruck against Van Rooyen.
1: Well, tossed in. Meek loses his footing and Van Rooyen gets a takeaway.
2: Meek and mild.
1: That just didn't look good. But Melbourne just tumble it 30 metres further towards their goal. Morrison intercepts, gives it to Ward, who's finding himself on his right side, which is his wrong side, a bit too often this quarter. But he's good enough to find Day. None of their prime movers have really been able to get into the game. And all good looking left footer up towards half forward is a poor kick. And Rivers takes an easy intercept mark. There is zero engagement from the locals here today. They are not feeling anything from the team. They come down here to support Melbourne. I love everything about it. Sparrow gets the crumb, gives it to Fridge. Fridge gets a kick away just in the nick of time, up towards Jefferson. That's better from Tom Barras. He thumps it over the boundary line. Out of bounds, 30 out from Melbourne's goal. Let a throw in.
2: Yeah, he's going to ignite this team. They don't have Watson. He'd normally be the one, wouldn't he, Steve, to get things going. Yeah. Just bring some excitement into the game. They've just got to get tough first. That's the number one priority.
0: So the ball tossed in. Meek against Van Rooyen. Meek got first hand onto it, but it was an ineffective tap as he got pushed out of the contest by Van Rooyen. Now Van Rooyen picks it up. Good work. Got it off to Chandler. So the Demons are going to go back inside 50. Almost a mark to Pickett. Meek got tackled, quickly dished off the handball, and we'll have a stoppage inside Melbourne's attacking 50, about 35 metres from home.
2: Meek's going to have a challenge when Gawn comes back on fresh, and he's been rucking for 5 minutes.
1: Gets his hand on it again. Melbourne get the crumb. High ball up and under. Not sure that'll be paid. Jefferson takes the mark. In fact, the umpire has paid it. So it certainly covered the 15 up and down, but whether it went, I'm not sure it did in the as the crow flies. But anyway, Jefferson's been paid the mark. He's looked lively enough, kicked one in the first. Just got off Tommy Barras around the body. He goes and he's missed it to the far side, just overcooked it a little bit. So it's been a sluggish second quarter. Hawthorn yet to kick goal. Melbourne with the two. It's 9-7-61 Melbourne. Hawthorn 1-2-8 on the host plus. That's a plus scoreboard.
0: In fact, Hawthorn have not bothered the scorers at all in the second quarter.
2: No, gee, that's just three shots to 16 for the game.
0: McCabe marks just outside defensive 50 for Hawthorn. And he's put it out of bounds on the full. Without any pressure whatsoever. Free kick going to Jaff on centre wing, out of side. Demons kicking to right of your dial in this second term. Jaff proves his angle and then pumps it long back to the 50. Jefferson sets himself against, so does Petty. Petty won the ball. Handballs off to Sparrow, who squeezes the kick to Van Rooyen. Beautiful kick. Just spotted a little gap And Van Rooyen was good enough to hold onto it, and he will line up directly in front, kicking from 45 metres out for Melbourne's 10th.
2: I wonder if he just drifted forward as a ruckman who can't help but drift forward. He's worked in reverse, the keeping Meek on the ground. Normally you come on and off with Gawn, you try and compete with him all day, and they've tried something a little bit different and it may hurt them down the track.
0: Good work from Tom Sparrow to set this goal up. Now Jacob Van Rooyen's got to finish. It's coming back. It's home. So Jacob Van Rooyen gets his first for the afternoon. And on the Host Plus, That's a Plus scoreboard, named Best Super Fund by Money Magazine, Finder and Mozo, That's a Plus. 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Melbourne 10-7-67. Hawthorn 1-2-8. And we've got 8 minutes and 50 seconds of game time left in the second quarter. Melbourne are looking at 25 goals at the rate they're going at the moment.
2: You know the worry, if this continues, is Hawthorn's percentage has gone from 113 to 109.
0: Doesn't matter, though. With a draw, doesn't matter.
1: Good for Melbourne, though.
0: Yeah, great for Melbourne.
2: Melbourne's gone from 104 to 108.
0: Won't matter for the Hawks.
2: Yeah, that's a good point. I probably should have looked at that before I declared it.
1: Just scrolling through Hawthorn in recent times, you have to go back a long way. It was a Melbourne game back in 2023 where they have been so poor in the first half.
2: Okay.
1: So there's a free kick in the middle. Child took the advantage, gives it to Connor McDonald. Shocking kick inside forward 50. Gunston gets hands on it for the first time today, wrapped up by Turner. And the umpire said it was holding the footy.
2: Andy spoke about his role. His role's for speed and the ball to get through, not for this type of football.
1: Rivers takes it out of defensive 50, finds Howes, member side of the ground, halfback flank. They've got the appetite, Melbourne. They are moving and running and presenting, and Fritsch took the mark. He goes down the line. A couple of them came at one another. Just a lack of communication on that occasion between Steele and Van Rooyen. But that kick,
2: it's kind of the car park,
1: from John Newcombe was just horrific. Out of bounds on the full. He just is not engaged. He's gone into the construction site, so we have to get one of the CFMEU boys to get the footy back. It'll cost $500. That's
2: pretty good handball too.
0: Be 10,000 if it's in Victoria.
1: Drum pick, it goes to the top of the square. Gawn free kick. Holding on, Noam Ratz. Oh, no, it's against Max. He can't believe it. And Ratz wins the free kick in between fullback and centre-half-back for the Hawks.
0: Max is having a laugh. So, ball kick to the broadcast side for the Hawks. Chole wins the contest. Handball's to Day. Needs support. Sweeping handball over to Ginnivan. Ginnivan, a little left foot kick towards Gunston. That's better from the Hawks. Gunston's too far out to score, though. He's got it about 60 from home.
2: Yeah, he's happy just to hold up a little bit.
0: Mm-hmm. So now he kicks into the corridor. That's a beautiful kick. And he finds McCabe in game number 2. See that? And he'll line up directly in front, 35 metres out at worst.
2: That ball movement, when it's quick for Hawthorn, Gunston's a really good show. But it's probably the first time today we've seen Hawthorn transition from one end to the other from a free kick where Gawn's arm could not have been any more.
1: I don't know how the umpire, in his rationalising of that contest, would have thought that Max Gawn was...
0: Will McCabe, who kicked the match winner in his first game of football. Oh, he's coming back. It's hit the post. A bit of left to right up, but just a behind for Luke McCabe. I beg your pardon, Will McCabe. Luke McCabe was his dad. And Hawthorn 1-3-9, Melbourne 10-7-67 on the Host Plus. That's the Plus scoreboard.
2: It's been over 33 minutes since their last goal, the Hawks.
1: So Bowie, with the kicking duties, thought one way, then went the other. Goes down the line. Brass stands tall, takes the mark.
0: Quarter time, by the way, Andy. It's the Giants 33, the Dockers 31.
1: Chemist Warehouse around the grounds. Big day of footy day. Goes short out to McCabe, who on knee slides into it, takes the mark on the logo, just pops it over the top, lets Connor McDonald run onto it. Still two kicks as he squares it up into the middle to Hardwick. Goes short down the corridor. Newcombe kicking a half from goal. Melbourne have got numbers back here, so nothing immediate to go to. Squares it up again to Ryan. He goes short, so it's a bit of rinse and repeat. He's still not getting it any closer. Bailey McDonald marks, edge of the square. pokes it to Connor McDonald, who drifted across the arc, takes the mark.
2: Max Gawn standing at the top of the square on his own.
1: It feels in like an instruction, doesn't it? Do not kick it anywhere near him. So wait for the lead to come.
12: Mraz has gone up forward.
1: It does, and he takes the mark hard up alongside the boundary line.
2: It's good instruction, good execution. Do not kick it to the top of the square where Max is, and must have taken 12 uncontested marks around the arc and finally hit a mark on the boundary line, mind you.
1: So his first game, it'll be a terrific first goal. He's nowhere near it. He sets it way out to the right. Gawn with a big spike. Put it into a terrible spot. Day's kick was batted down. Picked up. Ginnivan a chance. Breaks the tackle of Fitzgerald and kicks the... No, he doesn't. Drifts across the face of goal. It hasn't gone through. Pitched on the line. Sent the goal up. Everybody was lamenting the fact that it was a point. And Melbourne stayed alive. CJ got the footy and they exit defensive 50.
0: I need some liquid paper for my footy record, Andy.
1: It'll stand out because there's not a lot of scores on the Hawthorn side of the equation at this stage, quarters.
0: So the Demons switch. Doing as they please at the moment. A long kick to the wing. Nice out play. Of sight. It was a beautiful kick. Finds Sharp, who dishes off to the running Langdon. Hits up a teammate down the line. It's Chandler. Gives it back to Langdon, who kept on running. Runs inside 50. Does he go for home? It's a kick towards goal and just drifts across the face and goes through for one behind. Good work, though, from Ed Langdon, who worked his backside off there. Just couldn't quite finish off his good work.
2: Having a good day, isn't he? He's had the 14 possessions, 300 metres gain and 5 score involvements.
1: Adam Simpson for Power Bay Premium Energy Solutions for sustainable Australian homes. Sicily brings it out. It's going to be a free kick to Chol between halfback and wing position, member side of the ground.
2: It just feels like Hawthorn have just got a little bit more ascendancy in the last 5 minutes, a bit more control. There's no more speed in this game.
1: Short to Morrison from Day. His handball was just marginally behind McDonald, who went back and fetched it off hands, eventually out of bounds. Muddy part of the ground.
2: Maybe Sam Mitchell has said, let's control the ball a little bit, use the angles, be precise with their kicking inside 50 and just take the sting out of the game because it's well and truly dropped a few gears.
0: Melbourne by 59, which is the equal game high. 3 minutes, 50 seconds left on the clock, the elders' clock in quarter number two. It's Chol against Gawn in the ruck. Gawn just swats it forward at will into space. Running onto it is Petty and he's happy to see it over the line as he's tackled by Morrison for a throw in. What are the major stat getters, Adam Simpson, for AIA? Do it for life.
2: Pickett, 15. Van Ruin's up to 14 possessions. Langdon's up to the 14. And for Hawthorn, Sicily and Newcombe have the 12 possessions and Day's up to 11.
1: We've been going 24 minutes on the elders' clock. Thulstra gets hands on it. Goes to Fitzgerald. He's wrapped up straight away. Moore gets the crumb. Hawthorn feed a couple of handballs through. Newcombe gets on the end of it. Nice kick. As Ginnivan gets off his man, that's got to be... Oh, the umpire's called play on. Ginnivan did step off his line. It was a very quick call. Bowie was on it. Melbourne get the turnover. They quickly get it inside forward 50. Fridge goes to ground. Hardwick doesn't. Now he does. Fridge keeps his feet. It was a good bump. Got rid of his man into the pocket. Finds Petty on the bounce. He's dispossessed. Messy stuff. Perez gets it to McDonald. Handballs his man under all sorts of pressure. That was Hardwick. Turned over again. Thulstra with a little touch pass to Fridge, who marks 35 out directly in front.
2: I don't think of what Sam Mitchell's thinking right now.
0: He looks, he's in a bit of a hopeless position, isn't he?
2: Nothing's going right. And if you're Melbourne, though, I mean, this can they sustain this all day? Because if they do, they will get a big boost with their percentage. This is the 19th shot to goal before half time.
1: I think I called Hardwick the tackle and dispossessed. It was Ginnivan who had the ball ripped away from him. Fritsch from 35 out directly in front. It flirts with the left upright, but through it goes. So Bailey Fritsch continues on his way. He's kicked three, having come back from what we think was an HIA.
0: It had to be.
1: Didn't it? Yeah, in the first quarter.
2: He's kicked three with a 20-minute break in the middle of it all. And the way the Hawthorn are attacking this ball, it looks like they've got the runners on the footy oval. There's no direction, no change, no anticipation. Everything looks secondary and many players getting pushed off the ball today. Ruckman, small players, big players, it doesn't matter. Melbourne just a little bit more grounded with the physicality, and the plus 28 contested possession probably indicates that.
0: Well, on paper, they've got a much more mature team, experience-wise.
2: But that was Hardwick and Fritsch, and you'd say that would not normally happen.
0: No,
2: just look like they're an easy pushover.
0: Gorn, an easy tap. Chol didn't even contest that one.
2: This is the issue with Meek rucking before. Now Gorn's going to be going against Chol.
0: And beautiful tap by Meek to Steele, who got caught a little bit high. And he'll get the free kick in the middle.
2: Yep.
0: Of Lonnie, as Max Gorn goes down off the ball. What's happened there? So Gorn's gone down. We'll have to have a look at a replay on that one. May Melbourne go inside 50. The big spoil was from Barris. Latrell Pickett's wrapped up in a tackle by Moore. And Max Gorn still hasn't got to the contest. Down. Now he comes down to contest it. He's rubbing his stomach. Someone's might have given him a little love tap, I reckon. We'll have a look at a replay when it comes. There's a high tackle on a Hawthorn player. And it's a free kick going to Morrison.
2: Okay, it was just Newcomb flipping the arm back as he ran past for knocking the tummy.
0: So Hawthorn have possession. Handball comes to D'Ambrosio. He's been quiet, but he's got quite a few mates, and he just blazed away. Not a good kick, and it's marked by Turner.
1: It was a horrible kick, quarters. They square it up in their back half here. Langdon, who just keeps working, finds Turner out of defensive 50, short ball. Lead up provided by the Ds. Might have been Windsor. Inside forward 50, they go again. And Van Rooyen's having a day out here. Gets rid of Sicily and takes a very good mark. 30 out directly in front.
2: Another one just getting pushed out the way. Whether it's the old Moulders where they should be wearing screw-ins, or just the mentality of Melbourne versus Hawthorn at the moment. It's just chalk and cheese. That was against Sicily. I know he gave up probably front position, but I've seen him on a number of occasions hold his own in that play.
1: So he's already kicked one this quarter. Jacob Van Rooyen doing a lot of good work around the ground, getting up a bit higher. And this to start filling up his stat line with his second. Ooh. Straight through the middle. It is one-way traffic. Five for the quarter now, unanswered by Melbourne. It's hard to believe. 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That's a plus.
0: 71 issued points.
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2: It's Levi Scar type of stuff for Melbourne. They must be so proud of their first half. Can they continue to go? I mean, there's not long to go. The amount of kick it, get it back, kick it, get it back type of plays we've seen today, Steve, has been a bit of a worry.
0: It's the Socceroos one, Hawthorn one.
1: It's just
0: one goal for the whole first half.
1: Oh, I can't remember a good team like Hawthorn being, and we understand they've got some significant, you know, players out.
2: Yeah.
1: But I can't remember a good team like Hawthorn being this.
0: Gorn just ripped it out of the ruck. Handballs off to Fitzgerald, puts Melbourne back inside 50. Fritsch, beautiful mark.
1: Poor.
0: Great mark in a contest. Bailey Fritsch, that was terrific. Don't know how it ended up in his chest, but he did it really well, and Fritsch will line up for goal number four.
1: It's unbelievable.
2: They've kicked three goals too from their D50, so transition's looking really sharp. And now they've kicked
0: half time. Bailey Fritsch for goal number four and Melbourne's 13th. In he comes. Fritsch from right on 50. It's coming back. Never looked like missing. Fritsch has got four. And this is a spifflication at halftime.
1: It sure is.
0: It is embarrassing for Hawthorn, but let's take nothing away from Melbourne. They have been terrific. 86 plays nine at halftime. Fritsch has got four. Petty's got two. Van Rooyen's got two. Singles to Langdon, Laurie, Jefferson, Sharp and Latrell Pickett. While for the Hawks, Josh Ward is their solitary goal kicker. So 86, Adam Simpson plays nine. A few quick thoughts before we go to the break.
2: I'm a little bit shell-shocked. I can only imagine about what's next for Hawthorn and for Melbourne. How do they double down on this tremendous first half? Four shots to 21 at halftime, and there's some reasons around Hawthorn not being at their strongest, but I'm sure Sam would have said, let's back in our system and play your roles and play our way, but they have not turned up today.
0: So So halftime at Launceston, it is Melbourne 86 leading Hawthorn 9. This is AFL Nation for the 4-20 Sausage Roll.
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0: Jefferson couldn't take the mark. Back in the pack. Opportunity for Melbourne here. Chandler has one bounce. He'll move on to the left. And he does the team thing. He kicks to the goal square where Fritsch takes an easy uncontested mark. And Melbourne will kick their eight from point blank range.
18: Plays the handball off to Jaff, who ran past the receiver. Goes back where it was before. And Petty comes out and takes the mark almost uncontested again. Almost right on the arc. In fact, he is. Drop punt on its way. He struck it beautifully. That's a magnificent kick. And Melbourne making an absolute mess of Hawthorn here. They certainly are. At half time, it's Melbourne 13-8, 86, leading Hawthorn 1-3-9. Hard to believe we're looking at a scoreline like that. The major goal kickers, Fritsch has kicked four. Petty's got two. Singles to Van Rooyen, Langdon, Laurie, Jefferson, Sharp and Latrell Pickett. Just the one goal kicker for Hawthorn to halftime. Josh Ward, that goal kicker. It is hard to believe. Let's get into the Choices Flooring Halftime Floor Show.
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0: It's about field position a bit more. You've got to be really secure in your body work, and it's the that's what Melbourne have come with, that type of attitude, plus some talent. I mean, Gawn and Pickett, the first 5 minutes, you can sort of tell, they look switched on. And for the Hawks, no one has ignited them at all. I mean, Newcomb's had the 14 touches, but he hasn't really done much with it. It's more about Melbourne today, I think, than what they've been doing and how they've gone about it. You know, it's Max Gawn is unstoppable at the moment. He's starting just to whack the ball anyway. He's had 20 hit-outs. He's had 5 intercept marks, 13 possessions, 5 score involvements. And the collective, I mean, Van Ruin's had 15 possessions, and he can kick 2. And his career high is 17 possessions. So it's... Yeah, I'm actually trying to work out, is this more about Melbourne or Hawthorn? We'll stay with the positive and how good Melbourne are, but Hawthorn would be bitterly disappointed about what they're throwing out there today. Regardless of personnel, I'm sure they would have sold, let's play our way, let's play our system, let's play our roles. And right now, none of it's working. So what does Sam do at halftime? Does he change all the positions around? And he's good at doing that. You know, can he mix it up a little bit, albeit he doesn't have the personnel? And if you're Melbourne, how do you double down on this half?
1: No, that's right, yeah. So it's a significant day for the footy club at Hawthorn. 25 years of, you know, playing home games down there in Launceston. They're celebrating that today. Now, I don't know whether that sort of stuff matters to players as much as it does to executive, but it's a disappointing day for those who wanted to make something of it.
0: Yeah, well, their last loss here was 2023,
1: round six
0: against Adelaide. So they're not used to this position. And I know Melbourne supporters be a little bit worried about, can we sustain this? Are Hawthorn going to come back? It just doesn't feel like this is one of those games we've seen. Like Geelong the other night, just you could sort of tell they had enough in them to respond. I worry that we're not going to get a response in the second half.
1: So we'll go through some categories, and the Melbourne story will probably be told in those. Just give us expand on that thought about what Hawthorn might do, what Sam Mitchell, the coaches, the leaders might actually aim to get out of this. Because it feels like the game's gone, Simo. You never probably say that at halftime. You don't admit to that. But what are they going to get out of this?
0: Been in this position a few times, unfortunately, Andy, where if you feel like the talent's not there to make the comeback, and that's, I'm not sure if they feel that way. I reckon they still believe. So, there'll be personnel changes. I know Sam will definitely do some things around positional changes. Then there might be a bit of system change. The last 10 minutes, they controlled the ball a lot more. They protected the ball by using it pretty slowly, the uncontested marks. Don't kick it to Gawn would be probably written on the whiteboard somewhere.
1: Yeah,
0: it's had 5 intercept possessions. And the problem is they like to go quick, and they like to springboard off the half-back line, because that's where Gunston comes into the game. That's where he's on his own one-on-one, and the slower it gets, the less he's connected to the game. So I reckon we've seen it once today where they've got through and there's Gunston one-on-one.
1: Yeah.
0: Outside of that, they've got to look at different ways to play the game. So personnel changes, I'd say control over chaos probably works a bit better, and they're going to get going around the ball. And that would mean putting it right on Meek's responsibility piece to come off on and off the ground with him. They didn't play on each other that quarter because Meek come off and when Gawn come off. You know, so Gawn comes off, Meek stays on, and then suddenly there's a mismatch for the rest of the quarter. So perhaps just go one-on-one and tag him. Don't go anywhere other than where Max Gawn's going.
1: Yes.
0: And then the hit-outs is a difficult one because that's just talent. And they don't have the talent to stop that. So a bit of work to do. But let's celebrate Melbourne too, you know, and how good they've been. And some of the younger players and the experienced players have just really stood up. And Langdon's been good as a wingman. Sparrow's had his 14. Gawn's had the 13. Fritz has kicked 4. And after the siren goal, he didn't go over the mark. He didn't veer off the mark. So
1: beautiful
0: it was a
1: kick, wasn't
0: beautiful
1: it?
0: Kick.
1: Yeah.
0: So,
1: yep.
0: So, yeah, and the back line's held up really well, albeit the supply's been really interesting. 37 inside 50s to 23.
1: Unsurprisingly for AIA, Simo goes through a few of the stats just there. The stats that matter, protect what matters most, AIA, do it for life. The 8 leading ranked players on the ground are all wearing Melbourne jumpers, which probably doesn't surprise. Is there a number somewhere on the stat sheet that you haven't mentioned so far that's of interest to you?
0: I've gone through most of them, the way that they're going about it. So they're plus 17 at clearances, Andy. That's high. Plus 30 at contested possessions. That's if they go plus 60 contested possessions, that will be a world record. So I'm sure it can't get that bad in the second half. It can't get any worse if you're Hawthorn, so don't worry. It might stay the same, but it can't get worse.
1: Have you got an Australian-made smart play for Australian-made made right here?
0: Yeah, I like the knock-on effect from a knock-on effect.

0: at the stoppage. So Max Gawn knocks it on, knocks it forward 20 metres, and the first forward decides to not take possession, but he knocks it on again, and suddenly it's gone 50 metres without anyone possessing the ball, and they've run onto two goals playing those particular players.
1: Australian made, made to support Australians right here. What about an unmissable moment for Drinkwise? You won't miss a moment if you drink wise.
0: Well, not a lot going on in that second quarter, was there, from a highlights point of view, but Langdon's goal was, I think he meant it. It was a dribble kick from the boundary line, and probably above his pay grade, that goal, so we'll give it to him.
1: Yeah, absolutely. Tackler for the day for Bar Crusher Boats. Tackle your next fishing adventure in a Bar Crusher.
0: Steele's had seven tackles.
1: Seven.
0: Yeah, so we'll give it to him. He's a tough bugger. He's a real asset for Melbourne. He's rounded them out very nicely because you got the picket sort of flair, and then you got the steel strength around the ball. So he's had the seven.
1: Probably a good chat about Jack Steele at some stage, isn't it? Yeah. That Clayton Oliver, he sort of does a bit of what, but he's just week in, week out. And there's none of the complications that came with Clayton Oliver.
0: I don't think Clayton Oliver, I mean, he's a great player, but it steals about the team, not about himself. So I'm not saying that Clayton was. Well, probably does mention that a little bit in the way I've explained it, but steals all about the team. He's having to tag someone if he has to, match up. You know, he's not just a ball-winning machine. He's got the ability to do two things.
1: One percenter of the game so far for Minus One Refrigerated Transport, your trusted Australian family business for all things refrigerated logistics Australia-wide.
0: Well, I mean, it's probably Melbourne in general. Nothing really jumps to mind other than, you know, perhaps a couple of pickets, knock-ons. You know, I always like a knock-on in a game. I think it shows a selfless player. So he's had three or four knock-ons himself.
1: Player of the day so far, have you got one?
0: I think it's... Is it Gawn?
1: Max.
0: Yeah. What do you think?
1: I would have thought
2: Steve?
1: So.
2: Oh, yeah.
0: Yeah.
2: Yeah, for absolutely.
0: Are you okay?
2: Oh, fine.
0: Good.
2: I'm just enjoying enjoying the hard-edged analysis.
0: It's a tough check-in on a friend.
2: I'm getting quite a few messages on my phone,
0: sure,
2: Adam,
0: you
2: can imagine.
0: Sure you are.
1: 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We're down in Tassie now. We're all over Australia this weekend. Watching the footy from home, open the SEN app. Use SEN Sync to match your TV with the AFL Nation broadcast for Australian made, made to support Australians right here. 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Good contest in Canberra. 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Australia's original fan food as we go to the break. The goal of the day so far for Beaumonts, where bathrooms begin. Beaumonts for bathroom wear.
3: The goal of the day for Beaumonts, where bathrooms begin. 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
4: Melbourne still with own. Hawthorn have even touched the ball yet. Now taken by Steele, who swings on back to the right boot, goes into the pocket. Hack fly. Langdon stays down. He can kick from the pocket. He dribbles one. He's kicked it. Langdon from the impossible angle has drilled a goal. And the Demons have had...
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2: And we're underway in the third quarter. We've just been going 20 seconds. Jack Ginnivan has been awarded a free kick. I don't know what for, because he basically tried to headbutt Max Gorn's leg, and he's got up with a free kick. He's inside 50, and he will have a set shot at goal to start proceedings in quarter number. Oh, he got legged. There you go. Sparrow legged him. That's why he headbutted Max Gorn's leg. So he got legged, tripped, just a little tap from Sparrow. So Ginnivan fell over into the body of Max Gorn, but he's got up with a free kick and he'll have a set shot at goal to start quarter number three. In he comes. Jack Ginnivan has kicked a goal. So the Hawks,
17: here we go.
2: 77 point in arrears at half time, get the first of the third quarter. He's got a big smile on his face. So yeah, it was a little tap as CJ gets into Ginnivan, has a few words, but anyway, the Hawks have got the first of the third quarter.
0: You know, they were paying 200 to 1 at half time, Steve. Thought I'd bet on footy at all.
2: Gamble responsibly.
0: A few Melbourne supporters might have thrown $5 on it here or there.
2: Just to soften the blow
0: of the greatest comeback in the history of football. But a good start. They get a clearance out of the middle. Rush kick, a few overlap handballs, and Ginnivan's gone up to Gorn for some ridiculous reason.
2: Max doesn't want to bar it.
0: No. Well, that was Ginnivan's fourth possession of the day.
1: 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Takeaway immediately goes Melbourne's way. Chance for Laurie. Handball into the path of Sparrow. Little dinky kick to Fritch wasn't required. Cozzy runs onto it. Check side. It's a post. So flowing move. Unfortunately, just the minor score 13.9.87 Melbourne, 2.3.15 Hawks on the Deutz Fahr. The grass is greener with Deutz Fahr Tractor scoreboard.
4: Morrison's kick didn't hit the target. His target was Hardwick. Fortunately for the Hawks, they get out of trouble. Morrison gets the handball back, shrugs the tackle, kicks the halfback and only as far as Jath, who's playing in front of Chol, who looks completely disinterested. As Jath puts it to the hot spot, that's a good mark in front, though, taken by Mraz, playing game number one, the boy from Narre Warren. And he pulls the trigger pretty quickly. He kicks towards Mitch Lewis, who marks on defensive 50.
0: Like Mraz's game so far. Yeah. Looks pretty settled.
1: From their worst, hasn't he?
0: He's played his role.
1: So Hawks called to play on. The ball inboard was to Sicily under all sorts of pressure. Melbourne turned it over. Sparrow threads a handball through to Sharp, who around the body makes them pay. That's horrible football. Well, Sharp's got his second.
0: I think I know exactly what happened here, Andy. You get to half time. The coach says, listen, we are not kicking this down the line anymore. We're changing angles. Let's control the ball a little bit. The problem is when there's nothing on and you force something through the corridor, you can be overcoached or too coachable, depending which way you want to put it. And we saw a corridor kick that just wasn't on. And I don't know what Sicily was doing. He decided not to go for it and turned the ball over in a terrible area for Hawthorn. And really good finish for Melbourne.
4: Margin back out to 77. Sharp's got two. Bailey Fritsch leads the way for the Demons with four. Four straight. Back in the middle.
1: I hate to break to your quarters, but it might be 78 now.
4: 78?
1: Yeah.
4: It is 78. That's right. There was a poster, wasn't there, to pick it. Hawthorn get the clearance. Newcomb the day. He has a bounce. Runs to 55. Kicks across the face. No mark to Lewis. Ball stays in play. Shrugs the tackle. Handball's in the hill direction in his first game. He's wrapped up in the tackle by the Demons. Very quickly, Howes was the man. And we'll have a stoppage 20 metres out from the Hawks' goal. They're in arrears by 78 points, which is the game high. Whistle, and we'll have a stoppage still in Hawthorn's attacking territory.
1: Imagine you've been out in the garden or something and you just tuned in right now and you heard Stephen Quatermain say it's Melbourne by 78 points.
0: No,
1: you wouldn't believe it.
0: Not in Tassie.
1: No chance. Langford gets it from Gorn, then pokes it into the path of CJ. That was pretty ambitious, but he stays tracking the footy.
0: So let it go. We've got the lasso.
1: Yep.
0: Anyway.
1: Have a boundary throw in. Half forward for Hawthorn. Member side of the ground. Everything's been hard work for them today. 5 scoring shots to 23 on the Deutz Fahr Tractor scoreboard.
4: Sounds a lot when you put it that way.
1: Sure does. Gorn in front. Meek gets him under the footy. Day at ground level. Gets a handball to McDonald. He hoists it high in towards centre half forward. No mark can be taken by Ginnivan. Rivers over the top. Could have got one in the back. No, said the umpire. Now it's trapped under a few and it won't come out.
4: What are Dylan Moore's numbers, Adam Simpson? For AIA stats, do it for life.
0: Oh, are you thinking he's had a good or bad day?
4: I'd say be very quiet.
0: He's had the two possessions.
1: Ball hoisted high. Chol, who's been invisible, can't take the mark. Ball stays alive off the ground. He goes Langford last line, gathers it, won't rush it. Just pokes it over the top. Very clever use of the footy to Howes, who takes the mark between back pocket and half back.
4: To Pickett, who goes down the line, off hands, and we'll have a throw in. Right on centre wing.
0: The player ratings at the moment, Gorn's number one, CJ two, Van Ruin three. More importantly, McCabe's the 46th ranked player, with Ryan and Ginnivan the 42nd rated player on the ground. Reasonably low.
4: Meek the tap against Gorn. Sparrow slipped over at the crucial moment. Day overran it. Sparrow gets it back. His handball, though, went straight to McKenzie. Fed it to Meek, to Ward. Ineffective handball back to Meek. He's tackled, and we'll have a stoppage.
0: That's this game, isn't it? Just a tough in and under, turnover to turnover.
4: Gorn just out-muscled Meek again, just grabbed it out of the ruck and handballs it forward. Too easy again. And we'll have a throw-in on centre wing.
1: Little day was wrapped up by Kay Chandler and driven into the deck. Fortunately, there's a bit of give in the ground here. Those shoulders of Will Day, you worry every time you see him driven into the ground like that. He's perfectly fine. Ball thrown in front of the interchange gates. Meek gets in front. Ryan wrapped up. Can't do anything with it. We'll have another ball up. 14-9-93 to 2-3-15. Deutzwar Tractors scoreboard. Early stages, third quarter. Ball in dispute. Meek goes over the top of Tom Sparrow. That free kick could be paid a lot, I reckon, where the blokes just collapse into the back of guys. Yeah. Don't see a lot of it get paid at AFL level. Maybe players are good at feigning for that. Sparrow up towards Van Rooyen, who stood up in front of a couple, and he is having something like a career day. Forget about the goals. He's around and the place and up and about. Jacob Van Rooyen takes a good mark.
0: Taking advantage of playing on young Mraz, the first gamer, who did everything he could to spoil it, but just didn't have the physical capability to unlock those vice-like hands Van Rooyen had on that particular occasion. He's coming up to his 16th possession.
1: Yeah, eighth mark. He's kicked two in both in the second quarter. He should make it a third. He'll kick from 48 out, directly in front. Good-looking drop punt straight through the middle. That's outstanding by play with such high hopes at Melbourne. They pin a lot on him, and he's delivering today against a highly touted opponent. 15-9-99 Melbourne. Hawthorn 2-3-15. A jump the fence to a Deutzfahrt Tractor, where the grass is always greener with German engineered precision.
0: Yeah, that was come from a free kick from a stoppage and just a lack of awareness with a handover with Sicily. They both went to the same player, and Van Rooyen just slipped out the back a little bit. And plenty of room to run. It's a lovely kick, and in between the two Hawks defenders, nice little contested mark. Should have been spoiled, Steve.
17: Yeah.
0: But first gamer, you can sort of give him an out.
1: 84 points, the margin, Cordis.
0: What are we predicting?
1: I thought Hawthorn would bounce back this quarter.
17: I'm predicting a lot of wine tonight.
0: I thought you were having a wine before the game.
17: In the middle. Ball up for grabs. Heap of players around the footy, and the umpire has no choice but to come in and throw it up again.
0: Just trying to see if there's any moves that Mitch has made. None obvious at the moment.
17: From that stoppage. Ball comes out. Melbourne win it. Latrell Pickett gets the handball received from Steele. Weighs up the options. Goes inside 50. Sicily in front. Got bowled over by Petty. Umpire didn't pay the free kick. Play on. Wins up. Paddles. Handballs to Van Rooyen. He's got four.
1: Oh, jeez.
17: It's an avalanche in Tassie. Jacob Van Rooyen joins Bailey Fritch with four apiece, and the margin is now 90. That's right, 9-0.
1: No, this is stupid. Come on, Simo. You know more about this caper than we do. What the hell is going on here?
0: I have lived this dream before, and I've lived this nightmare before as well.
1: We understand some of the travails your footy team went through, but not when you're a good team.
0: No.
1: Did you have a day like this?
0: No, but, you know, it's not over. There's still 13 minutes to go, but it just seems a lack of care has crept into this game.
1: Yes.
0: And Sicily, I should have got that free kick, so we just stopped to look at the umpire rather than just continuing to fight it out and get what you get. But, you know, Van Rooyen, career-high disposals, marks, goals, and marks inside 50.
1: They're all big moments for him, the number two at Melbourne, for Bendix Brakes, the best-known brakes. So Hawthorn get the takeaway, but Folster of Drisback takes the mark at half-back and plays on straight. They're out the back here again. Jats had a nice day against his old team. Sparrow pokes it over the top in all sorts of space. He's picking. He runs on straight away. Does Latrell. Goes in towards full forward. Over the back, the ball spits. Fritch wrapped up. Gets rid of it just in the nick of time. Tom Barris can't do anything with that. We'll have a ball up about 35 out from the Melbourne goal. Umpire checks the rucks, throws it up. Meek gets hands on it. Went looking for Newcomb, who's had as quiet a day as he's had for quite some time. Windsor couldn't take it over the boundary line. Boundary throwing.
0: This is the same thing has happened again. I think Gawn's come off for a spell, and Meek stayed on the ground, which is great for now, but in 10 minutes' time, when Gawn comes back on, Meek goes off, and then he just has his way with the second string ruck for Hawthorn.
17: Well, they've really got no one else that can ruck. That's the other problem for the Hawthorn selection today. McCabe's come in and he's too skinny as we might have a hole in the ball here. It is a free kick to Melbourne as a few tempers start to fray. And it's a free kick going Melbourne's way. For Newcomb's been penalised for putting up his elbow, a bit like a don't argue tackle.
0: Yeah.
17: And Latrell Pickett has got the free kick and he will line up for his second.
0: You say that about the second ruck, but Melbourne don't have a second ruck either. They're Van Ruin or Petty, so that's the time to put your young forward on there, whether it's...
17: It's McCabe is about the only option,
0: McCabe
17: really.
0: Or, you know, even Lewis can go on the ruck against Van Ruin. But,
17: so Latrell Pickett from 10 metres out, 45 degree angle. He gets his second. And we're heading towards a hunch.
1: We'll be there soon, I reckon.
17: We'll be there very soon, the way this is going. 17-9-1-1-1 Melbourne. Hawthorn 2-3-15 on the Deutz Fahr Tractors scoreboard. The grass is greener with Deutz Fahr Tractors.
0: Well, he just embraced the contact and lifted his elbow to say, oh, maybe I can get a free kick for the shrug. But not only that, well, he's got one arm free. That's the rule. If you've got one arm free, you're in trouble. But... Sam Mitchell does the obligatory go down to the bench and coach from the bench just to try and connect some of the players and stay calm about what's confronting the last. There's still another 45 minutes to go in this game.
1: They've already kicked four this quarter. They kicked six unanswered in the previous quarter. So it's a horror show for Hawthorn.
17: Chole on the ruck. That's the one I forgot about.
1: And that'll be 50. McKenzie gets the takeaway. And the mark was taken by Dalton. Rivers went straight through his back. And the 50 will be paid. So Jack Dalton will be taken to about 15 out directly in front.
0: And one thing they have improved this quarter is their centre bounce work. They've won all clearances at the start of this third quarter. So that's a little positive to take into it. You get a reward here with a 50-metre penalty.
1: So for Hawthorn's third of the afternoon, he should make no mistake, he's directly in front. Will kick from about 25 out. Drop punt's on its way, and he does make no mistake. So Dalton gets Hawthorn's third of the afternoon. 3-3-21. The home side, Melbourne 17-9-111. AFL Nation for 4-20 Traveller. All the numbers on the Deutz Fahr Tractor scoreboard.
0: Yeah, so starting out of the middle, they're plus two for clearances for the quarter, which is a bonus. They were minus 17 at half time. So they've gone to work on a couple of things. You know, both rucks are on the bench now. So Van Ruin versus Chole changes the dynamics a little bit. Quarters, and they get a lucky 50-metre penalty. It was there.
17: Jack Dalton, game number four for him, the Savo. His third career goal. 90 points is the diff. Van Ruin won it against Chole. Chole stayed down and the ball fell into his arm. So he plays on. Left foot kick is a good one inside 50. Looking for Mraz. He's gone up forward again to pinch hit. Off hands over the line for a throw in Hawthorn's forward pocket. Kicking to right of your dial in the third quarter of the Hawks. Ball on the outer side of the ground.
0: Shows you what Max Gawn, the difference he makes, doesn't it? With what he can do to this team. He's off the ground at the moment. It just feels like Hawthorn a half a chance of getting an inside 50.
17: Such as his dominance.
0: Yeah.
17: Not only today, but last 10 years, really. From the throw, and Van Ruin just out-muscled Mraz in that contest. Put boot to ball back to the wing. Hardwick will take the mark for Hawthorn. As a few of the Hawks players peel off. One of them is Morrison. He gets the kick from Hardwick. Puts it to half forward. They've got a couple of loosies here, the Hawks. One of them is Dalton, who's just kicked the last goal. He plays on left foot kick. And that's well read by Latrell Pickett. He's growing in confidence back in the team today. And he takes the mark, a defensive mark inside defensive 50. He goes out wide, though. He was looking for Van Ruin. He got caught a bit high by Chole. Umpire let that goal. Chole squeezes into the pocket, misses the target. And there's Pickett again. And he hambles over the top. And the Demons out of trouble through Howes.
1: They are through the members' back pocket. They journey. Rivers gets it, gives it. They sweep it out with a chain of handballs. It ends up with Sharp. Comes inboard. More handballing here. It's around about six or seven. Laurie gets on the end of one now. Up towards half forward. Tumbling footy. Bounces inside forward 50. Jefferson favoured by the bounce. Gives it to a teammate, wrapped up straight away. Hawthorn are going to bounce out of defensive 50. Here's Sicily, takes the mark. Goes short to Blake Hardwick, who's had a tough day. Like many of his teammates, has not been able to have any influence on this game whatsoever. Short to Perez, comes in to the edge of the square. Ginnivan kicked the first goal of the third, but now turns it over horribly in the middle of the ground. Cozzy Pickett read that so easily. Now goes wide on the 45. Ryan goes back, makes a body contact with Langdon. Langdon kept it alive. Fridge runs onto the ice. Lovely handball back to Langdon. Threads it along the boundary. Dees from point blank. Check side. And Fitzgerald has missed. She was a good chain of handballs.
0: Play, yeah, the last 2 minutes we've seen a lot of handball forward from Melbourne. Hawthorn are trying to just kick their way through this now. I think they realise the handball game's not really going to work for them.
17: Hardwick to Ward, and Hawthorn work it to half forward. Gunston has had very limited opportunities today and almost paid hold in the ball while the umpire, last minute it was knocked out. Turner handles back to Cozzy Pickett, sells the dummy back onto the right, kicks towards Luttrell but couldn't quite take the mark in front. It was Chole who chopped that off. Kicks to half forward to McDonald, been very quiet. Little short one, barely the 15. Gunston the strong lead. And Gunston takes the mark, 50 out from goal. Back after a spell with that foot injury, so it's good to see him back out on the ground. Jack Gunston. So right on 50. His first for the afternoon. Long ball. It's a beautiful looking kick. Just touched on the line by Tolstra. There's a bit of chatter going out there too. A few of the Melbourne boys into the Hawks boys. So the, why not? If you're almost 100 in front, you can do as you please. And it's a three for a rush behind for Hawthorn.
1: Seems to have found a role for Colton Tolstra, Simo.
0: Yeah, down back. Yeah, interesting. He's a role-driven type of personality. WA boy. Played at Subiaco.
1: Bowie with the kicking rats. He's done his job. He's found it difficult on occasions, 1v1, but been a flood of ball coming down. More often than not, he's stood his ground, takes a good mark, sends it back inside forward 50. Excellent jump.
0: Let's go.
1: Turner has really come of age since he's been sent into defence. They come out of defensive 50. Windsor gets on the end of the Langdon kick, so a couple of outside runners combined down the line. He goes to Fritch, who had a couple of bites at it and fumbled it over the boundary line with a boundary throw-in.
0: It's funny when you look at this game and your Hawthorn and all the disappointing things, it's the full ground transition that probably alarms you the most, because that's the whole team. You can defend behind your entries if you're switched on, and they're just allowing the ball to go all the way out the other end.
1: Adam Simpson for Power Bay Quality Solar Solutions. Cozzy Pickett tries to break the Morrison tackle. Couldn't. Good enough to get the handball away. Fitzgerald with the linking handball. They go forward again. Melbourne shot from the pocket right to the line. Excellent defensive work again off the kick from Jacob Van Rooyen by Noah Mraz, who is doing his job. 17-10, 117-11, 113-3422, Deutz Fahr Tractor scoreboard.
17: Hawthorn under pressure again inside defensive 50. Bailey McDonald slung in the tackle by Laurie. Umpire let that go, said it's all right, and no one's hurt, so it's all good. And we'll have a stoppage inside Melbourne's attacking 50. Meek against Gawn, off Meek's hands over the line for a throw-in.
0: So they're both back into the game now, Gawn and Meek. Let's just see what happens. It was a pretty dull 5 minutes there, wasn't it? We'll see if these two can elevate the game again with some good craft.
17: So ball thrown in, Meek v. Gawn. Meek got the tap in the direction of D'Ambrosio. Got caught a little bit high. No, umpire said you ducked into it. Now, Pickett was definitely caught high by Bailey McDonald, who's showing a lot of frustration at the moment. Free kick going to Luttrell Pickett at half forward.
0: Roundhouse.
17: Yeah.
1: Headlock. Dropped his knees, though, again, didn't he?
0: Okay.
17: Free kick for mine.
0: All right.
17: And Sicily chops off that kick in the back pocket.
1: All right, fair enough. I reckon he dropped his knees a little bit. No, he's going to get tackled, but they're very good at it. It's a tough game to umpire. Mraz gets the short ball as Hawthorn go from one side of the ground to the other. Ginnivan in the back pocket doing his turn down there.
0: He might be playing as a backman at the moment. Andy, A lot of ball down back.
1: He runs here to receive it from Ward, who got it from Perez. He was under pressure when he kicked it. Ginnivan up towards centre half forward. Chol comes at it. Brave stuff from Jaff standing under that. Chol gets the crumb at ground level. Dragged as he kicked it. But in the end, it favoured Gunston to come out to the arc of 50 to mark. Comes inboard to Ginnivan, who's followed it from one end of the ground to the other. And he marks 49 metres out from goal.
0: To dig a bit deeper to see what they've done with Ginnivan this half. Other on ball, he's gone down back just to try and mix things up a bit. He's looking to pass it off. I think he'd make the distance here, Steve.
1: His best, maybe. Simo's going to have to kick from 53, yep. 52, 53. I've seen the ball carrying pretty well from this angle, this end of the ground. He's pushed that way out to the right. Didn't get nearly enough of it, and that's easy for Lever to spike it over the line through for a rush behind. Hawthorn 3-5-23. Melbourne 17-11, 113. Deutz Fahr Tractor scoreboard. AFL Nation for the 4-20 Traveller.
17: Margin is 90. Free kick here. And it's going Hawthorn's way, no? Going to Petty against Sicily.
1: Around the grounds, Lockie Whitfield's been ruled out with concussion at halftime in the Giants. Yes. Fremantle game.
0: Things are evened up a little bit in this quarter with the field position. 10 inside 50s each.
17: Petty on centre wing. Puts Melbourne back inside 50. And Mraz again.
1: Yes.
17: He's looked all right. That's one of the very few pluses for the Hawks this afternoon is the first gamer. No Mraz. 20-year-old, taken pick 35 back in 2024. He's been good.
1: It's his eighth mark, quarters for AIA.
17: And Hill, who's also played his first game, has just shown little glimpses as well. So two very small positives in what has been a dirty day for the Hawks.
0: He's taken five intercept marks. The record's 10.
1: Yeah, he's been good.
0: Broke the record in the first game.
1: It'd be something, wouldn't it? There's a free kick paid here to the Hawks. Handball from McDonald towards, sets him into a bit of space. 60 from goal, pulls it in towards Chol, up in front of Lever. We haven't seen much of that today. And Chol takes the mark.
0: Well, it's 2-2 to 3-4 for the quarter. So that's Melbourne's way. I think their goal is to win the second half and slot this one and help win the quarter.
1: 17 goals for the season, Marby or Chol. Missed a few games along the way. For his first score of the afternoon, he'll kick from about 40 out, as good as directly in front, and he makes no mistake. So Hawthorn's got its fourth on the board. Chol kicks his first of the afternoon. Unless they're getting something going. 4-5-29 Hawthorn, Melbourne, 17-11-113 Deutz Fahr Tractor scoreboard. We've been going how many minutes on the Elders clock this quarter? Nearly 25 minutes gone, third term.
0: Just trying to figure out whether Melbourne have taken their foot off the pedal or Hawthorn have responded. I think clearances break even, contested possessions break even, inside 50s are even. So I just feel like there's a couple of moves that Sam's made, a bit of an attitude shift as well, Steve.
17: Yeah.
0: All Melbourne's just dropped off a little bit with their electric
17: start. Bit of that too.
0: It's hard to sustain it these days for four quarters.
17: Yeah, I mean, I heard you talking early today on crunch time. Not many teams have put opposition to the sword this year, have they?
0: No.
17: From the set of ball up, Max Gawn easily won that one, puts boot to ball and puts Melbourne to half forward. And we will have a ball up.
0: Looking at the scoreline, 29-113, you'd say that's reasonably... Yep.
17: To this year.
1: Sword's been drawn.
17: The sword's already been drawn and put back.
0: Yes. Well, that's the thing. The four quarters is what we haven't seen.
17: Yeah, that's what I was alluding to.
0: Yeah. So this really should be a 120-point win if you are one of
17: the... Fair dinkum, yeah. Jaff's been excellent against his old team as he drives Melbourne to the 50. And that is Mraz again. That is a hell of a contested mark.
0: Number six.
17: That was
0: off the record.
17: That was his best for the day.
0: Yeah, okay.
1: Gazy and I did a pre-season game last year down at Geelong. We did an OB down there.
0: No, we did.
1: It was that six-quarter game where it was 80 points and then they came back and won it all the other. And this is what he did in that game.
0: Yeah, right. As a key defender?
1: Yeah, yeah.
0: Yeah, it's a definite bonus.
17: So Morrison marks for Hawthorn at halfback, broadcast side of the ground. Hawks kicking right of your dial in quarter number three.
1: Can't have a six-quarter game, can you? That doesn't make any sense.
0: Sure.
17: Morrison switches back to the outer side to Bailey McDonald. Kicks to D'Ambrosio. Gets past the man on the mark. Now measures the kick to the wing. It's a good one to Lewis. He's been pretty quiet. Puts the ball under the arm and drives it long inside 50. Looking for Hill. Matt Hill in his first game. Has it knocked away by Levo. We'll have a throw in.
0: Definite change in style of play after halftime for the Hawks. Slow it down a little bit. Kick your way around. Less forward handballs. They're getting into less trouble and evening up a few things on the scoreboard.
1: Underway in the second half, Canberra for Chemist Warehouse. Dockers have kicked the first of the third, so it's a seven-point margin there. 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
0: The pressure for the Hawks is scored at 150, which, you know, 180 is AFL average, 200 is it's game on, so not a lot of pressure in this game at the moment.
1: Adam Simpson for Power Bay. Ball thrown in, half forward, outer side of the ground. Meek gets body position on Gawn for one of the rare times. Tumbles it around the body and up in front again was Chole in front of Lever. Second time in a matter of minutes, and from a similar angle, maybe a bit further out, he'll go back and have another set shot for goal, and hopefully for his sake, kick his second of the afternoon.
0: Well, this would be to even the quarter up. There'll be a point down for the third quarter.
1: So Charlie's third mark of the afternoon. This for his second. He'll kick from the logo, 45-degree angle. It's a pretty good-looking drop punt. And it's a beautiful kick. And he's got back-to-back majors for the Hawks in the game. They move to 5-5-35. Melbourne 17-11-113. We've been going 29 minutes. Third quarter on the Elders clock win with Elders Finance.
0: Oh, he's responded. You know, he's had the seven possessions this quarter. Kicked the two goals. Ginnivan's had the eight possessions. 250 metres gained. So there's been a response for some of the senior players who are well and truly off the boil first half. And helps when the ball comes in pretty quick from a clearance as well, Steve.
17: Yeah, and that was good work from Lloyd Meakey. Absolutely outmaneuvered Gawn on that occasion and kicked the ball hurriedly, and that allowed Chole to work his way to the front and take the mark. So credit where credit's due. A very rare win for Lloyd Meek this afternoon. Up it goes in the middle. Gawn says, I've had enough of this. Grabs it out of the ruck. Couldn't get boot to ball though. McKenzie for Hawthorn tried to find a teammate in Newcomb. Now it's fed out the back of the pack and Gawn is there. He gives the handball to Steele. Right foot kick to half forward, looking for, and good mark from Petty in front of Barris. Not easy to do that. And Petty's taken the mark, probably too far out to score. He'll be kicking from right on the 50-metre arc, a couple of metres in from the boundary on the outer side, heading to the left of your dial in this third term. Harrison Petty. What has he got today? Two goals, one.
0: 12th mark, inside 50 for Melbourne for the game. They're probably going on average.
17: Have to be his very best from here. For goal number three, he's put it across the face. Pat Fly, Gawn's there, so is Meek. Meek handballs to McKenzie. He jams it on the boot, kicks a high ball outside 50, camped underneath as Dalton, couldn't take the mark. Tolstra got it off to Rivers. Handball comes back to Jaff. Sold a little bit of candy against his old team. He would enjoy that. Good bit of defending work from McCabe. Knocks it over the line.
0: Can't believe they fell for it. It was like, I'm going to balk you. It's coming. It's coming. Now I'm going to do it. So you got Gunston on the bench with Ginnivan. A lot of energy down there.
1: Zero.
0: To be honest.
1: Zero. Ball thrown in. Meek trying to fight his way back into this contest against Gawn. Did well. Double fister. Pumps it into space. Will Day is going to be the first one on it. Handball to McKenzie. Excellent tackle.
0: So that used to be dropping the ball back in the day, which I really enjoyed. He's tried to kick it. Been tackled. Didn't hit his boot. Incorrect disposal. Dropping
1: easy.
0: The ball.
1: Yeah, easy. Yep.
0: Feels like that's how you reward a good tackle, but not to be anymore.
1: Adam Simpson for Power Bay. Bunch of our age all around Australia are going, speak it, Simo. That's what it used to be back in the good old days when footy was
2: Just a whole lot better.
1: Steal through the middle. Through the middle of Utahs. Around the body, inside forward 50. Ball hits the deck. It was a throw to Chandler, and the umpire's seen it. And it's been called for a kick going Hawthorn's way.
17: Ran into Alex Marcoux yesterday, speaking of the good old days.
1: What a beautiful man he is.
17: He's in fine form.
1: One of the nicest blokes you'll ever meet in footy, Alex Marcoux.
17: They were the good old days for you, Andy.
1: Oh, yeah, they used to win games back in those days.
17: And premierships for fun.
1: Yep.
17: Hawthorn work it inside 50, but only as far as Cozzy Pickett, who takes the mark in defence. How have you seen his game today, Adam Simpson?
0: No, he started really well, really well. He's bitten off a bit too much here with an intercept in the corridor to Hawthorn.
1: Perez takes the intercept mark. In fact, it's Morrison. He just pokes it towards centre-half forward. Newcomb, too far, probably too far out to score. Yep. Goes short into a lot of traffic. Had he known the siren was about to blow, he might have gone back and launched into a torp. He chose not to. And at three-quarter time, it's a dominant position Melbourne finds itself in.
17: They won the quarter by a point, the Demons.
1: There you go. Yeah. 17-11, 113 the Ds. Hawthorn 5-5, 35. AFL Nation for the 4-20 traveller. Adam Simpson will give his thoughts on this going to the last quarter when we come back.
3: That quarter on AFL Nation was for Deutz for Tractors. Jump the fence to a Deutz for Tractor, where the grass is always greener with German engineered precision.
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6: Play on, winds up, paddles, handballs to Van Rooyen. He's got four. It's an avalanche in Tassie.
7: And the mark was taken by Dalton. Rivers went straight through his back. So for Hawthorn's third of the afternoon, he should make no mistake. He's directly in front. Drop punt's on its way and he does make no mistake. So Dalton gets Hawthorn's third of the afternoon.
8: Three-quarter time in Launceston, and it is Melbourne 78 points in front of Hawthorn, 17-11, 113 to the Hawks, 5-5, 35. The major goal scorers for the Demons, four goals each to Fritsch and Van Rooyen, and two each to Sharp, Latrell Pickett and Harrison Petty, while for the Hawks, the only multiple goal scorer is Marbiel Chole, who kicked two in that third quarter. The Demons, Adam Simpson, got it out to 96 points in the third quarter before the Hawks stage a little mini fight back to gain a little bit of respect.
9: A little bit of respect. The positive things that you can take out of this game are far and few between for Hawthorn's point of view, but some of the young players have been pretty good in terms of, what's his name?
8: Raz.
9: Yes, yep. He's had six intercept marks. But it's been more about Melbourne, to be honest, and what they've done. They win that quarter by a point, and I just hope this quarter's not just a nil or draw. I hope one team does something that we can talk about. But Max Gawn just dropped off a little bit in that quarter, and no surprise, Hawthorn come back in the game a little.
8: So we start the final term. It's Gawn getting first tap. What's happened here? Free kick going across the line. Yep. Against Gawn, taken by Meek, who plays on straight away. Handballs to Newcomb, who winds up with a thumping kick inside 50. Chole in the front position. Didn't fly for the mark in the end. A quick snap towards goal by Ward. And Ward's kicked the goal. That's his second for the afternoon. Nice front and centre work from Josh Ward.
10: Kicked the last four of the game now, Hawthorn.
9: Yeah. Yeah, they did, and they won that out of the middle. It was a free kick. Max got balked and fell for the two-card trick across the line, and as soon as the free kick was given, he sprinted back to get in the hole, but the ball moved too quickly through Newcomb, and nice little crumb from Ward out of the middle on the left boot.
8: Well, both teams would just be wanting to get through this game now unscathed. Just as a matter of record, next week the Demons host Richmond at the MCG. And Carlton host Hawthorn, also at the MCG.
10: A nasty Hawthorn that comes out in that game, I reckon, next week. That's a potential Beaumont's goal of the day for Josh Ward, where bathrooms begin. Back in the middle, we go steal over the top of it. Can't get a handle. Ball spits out in dispute. Latrell Pickett goes straight over the top of it. Ball stays in the mess, and we'll have a ball up in the middle of the UTAS Stadium. Meek gets first hands on it. Again, no one decisive at ground level. Steele eventually can't hit anyone with the handball. Fitzgerald. Oh, that was a swinging arm from Langford. Accidentally takes D'Ambrosio high.
9: Someone in the crowd is here. Yeah, they've been doing it all day.
10: he shakes it off.
8: I think that could be my mate there.
9: Could be your mate from Tassie.
10: Your mate might need the intervention by the sounds of things. Moore goes up towards centre-half forward. Ball can't be marked. Chance for McDonald, lays the handball off to Ward, steps around a couple of tacklers, then goes back with the handball to McDonald. Bailey pokes it into the pocket. There's going to be a holding free kick here against Lever to Ginnivan. Lever can't believe it. It did seem to be a bit of contact.
9: Yeah, not a lot.
10: No.
9: Not a lot. But, At least we've seen a response. I think it started with Meek in the middle. Halfway through that third quarter, he sort of turned the corner with his aggression and not a lot in that free kick.
10: Mate, Harvey Norman replay play on would have been a reasonable call there, I would have thought. But anyway, Ginnivan for his second. It was invisible like a few in the early stages. He's got himself into the game to a degree, and he gets himself more entrenched on the scoreboard. He's kicked two after half-time, Jack Ginnivan. Hawthorn have kicked the last five of the game now. So something. 7-5-47 the Hawks. Melbourne 17-11-113 on the Mate Internet mobile scoreboard.
9: Well, we sort of thought this might happen. Really hard to sustain the poor display we saw in the first half, and also the elite display from Melbourne. So not overly surprised it made a bit of a comeback. That free kick wasn't really there, Andy, to be honest. But let's start around them. I think Ward's been pretty good for the Hawks for most of the day. Meek sort of stood up. Ginnivan's turned up after half time. Starting to win a bit of the ball around the middle, Steve.
2: Way too little, too late though for the Hawks, but at least they're fighting it out. 113 plays 47 on the Mate Internet and mobile scoreboard. Give that knockout to Meek in the direction of Ward, who Adam Simpson said is playing a good game, to Moore, who's been really quiet. Dylan Moore to Morrison, kicks to the 50, and a free kick against the Hawks for a shepherd in the marking contest. Adam's not happy with that one either.
9: Oh, mate. Yeah.
2: Yeah, it's been a few like that today, but then again, there's a few like that every match, every week, where you just shake your head and you go, oh, let's just get on with it.
9: Yeah.
2: Because there's nothing you can do about it, as frustrating as it can be. Meek against Gorn in the ruck from the throw-in. Smack bang on centre wing, broadcast side, in front of the interchange gates. Hawthorn, by the way, kicking to left of your dial in the last quarter. The crumbing is done by Newcomb. A long ball inside 50. Chole read it nicely. Thought about playing on. Should go back and have a shot directly in front. 45 out. Just read that better in the pack and stayed down. And ball fell into his chest. And Chole will line up for goal number three. But when the whips were cracking in the first half.
10: And crapping.
2: Yep. He was nowhere to be seen, Marvin Chole. In fact, he was crap in the first half. But he's, to his credit, he's going for goal number three. So he's lifted at half-time and at least he's making a contribution. Marby Ochoal directly in front, 45 out. Very relaxed style. It's coming back. He's got it. Well done. Three goals to Marby Ochoal. Two in the third quarter, one in the last. And, yeah, that is a good fight back from the big centre half forward. And it's now 60 points the difference when it got out to 96. So six straight goals to the Hawks.
9: And to be honest, a lot of it's come from the clearance work. Really dropped off Melbourne, and Hawthorn have picked up. Newcomb's come into the game a little bit from a clearance point of view. He was on young Joel Fitzgerald that last stoppage, and Meek's starting to get his hands on the ball, giving them first use. And that's the third stoppage clearance goal this quarter. So just shows you how important that part of the game is, and they were totally dominated in the first half.
2: Good use of the body by Chole there.
10: Six in a row now for the Hawks, so you can understand Melbourne thinking the job was done when they got out to 96 points in front halfway through that third quarter. But to Hawthorn's credit, they didn't agree. So at least from a contest perspective, Fitzgerald the handball to Sparrow, hit hard, ball jarred free. They win it again at half back, the Hawks, and getting a bit of run into their game. Day puts the handball out in the front of Connor McDonald. He's got his mate D'Ambrosio running past. Lewis from the pocket goes across the goal square. Chole again takes the mark, kicks another one. So Chole has now kicked four. Hawthorn have kicked seven in a row. And we're not going to do the minutes left goals required stuff, are we?
2: But if I was Dwayne Russell right now, I'd be talking it up.
10: You would. Well, they kicked four in 5 minutes to start this quarter, and Melbourne will definitely they'll respond because they have all day. But this is untouched stuff by Hawthorn so far. Melbourne's hardly been out there in this quarter. They've been total witches hats this term.
9: Yeah, 23 possessions to 8 this quarter. Clearances have been dominant, inside 50s, 5-0. Four goals. So I wonder if Benny Lyon did put that $5 at 200-1 half time.
10: Getting a bit excited if he did, for a change.
9: Well, He's a Melbourne supporter. We would be too pleased what we've seen the last 40 minutes.
2: Down it goes in the middle. Or up it goes in the middle. Still can't break that habit. Hawthorn going to attack again. Bailey McDonald kicks to the 50. That's a poor kick, though. And a turnover. It's marked by Howes.
9: We've got 16 minutes to go. Quarters, there's no real chance, you wouldn't have thought.
2: No. Melbourne just need that one little steadier, don't they? Just to erase any doubt. Yeah,
9: they probably don't need the steadier.
2: No, but you know what I mean.
9: Spot on. They kick four goals in 5 minutes.
2: A lot of air punching going on in the box at the moment.
10: Oh, yeah, 21 pop just gets up at Flemington, detonator Jack, so...
9: He's kicked four goals in 5 minutes.
2: A lot of air punching going on in the box at the moment.
10: Oh, yeah, 21 pop just gets up at Flemington.

0: Wide, went too wide, going to be a free kick to Flynn Perez. Wing position out of sight of the ground, comes inboard to Hardwick. Magnificent ride by Johnny Allen too, by the way. Just had the last crack at him. Tags. Away he went.
1: Some tags over here.
0: It goes back to halfback, where Hawthorne take it from one side of the ground to the other. Mratz, that won't be contested, but it's another mark for him. He's been terrific. Bit of an ungainly ball drop, but it finds its way to Meek. Comes inboard to McKenzie, who steps around one tackle. Melbourne have got now got some numbers back behind the footy just to stop this little flow and run on from Hawthorne. Ryan puts it out wide. Hardwick now can go forward. That's what he does. That's an incisive kick up towards Dylan Moore, who drops it into the pocket. Mitch Lewis marks 30 out directly in front.
1: Gave you that mail, Andy?
0: No, just astute judgments. Yep.
1: Okay. Herald Sun.
2: He's a non-sharer, Adam.
1: Is that right?
0: No, I back more losers than winners, so I don't like backing faves either. It's no fun in that. Mitch Lewis from 30 out, slight angle, comes in, puts it through. So we'll keep doing this. Hawthorn have now kicked 8 in a row, if you don't mind. And they are cutting into this deficit.
2: Isn't it, mate? 8 in a row and they're still fitty down.
0: It's unbelievable. 10-5-65. Melbourne 17-11, 113 on the Mate Internet Mobile Scoreboard.
2: So if you just tuned in, midway through the third quarter, Melbourne were leading Hawthorn by 96 points.
0: Correct.
2: Hawthorn have kicked the last 8 and there's still no chance of winning this match. But at least the Hawks have shown some fight. As I'd have to say, though, that D's probably put the cue in the rack a bit. Round the grounds, Andy Maher.
0: So Paddy Voss has kicked one, I think. Kicked it out of the ground. He goes and does what Paddy Voss does. But they've got a real challenge on their hands here today. 87 plays 65. So GWS going nicely. Dying stages, third quarter at Manuka.
2: Mate Internet and Mobile Scoreboard. Melbourne 113, Hawthorn 65 as Hardwick takes the mark at half back. And Hawthorn play on very quickly as they sweep it around on the outer side of the ground. The handball comes to Hill. Matt Hill in his first game. Shown a little bit. Handballs to Charles. Look out. He's almost tackled. Then he kicks into the pocket. Another opportunity for the Hawks around the corner. Marked on the goal line.
1: That would have made it interesting.
2: Mitch Lewis only travelled 15 metres his kick. Just didn't quite connect. And Lewis lost an opportunity there as the Demons clear through Langdon at halfback, outer side of the ground. He gives it to Steele.
0: It's interesting. I mean, it would have made it 7 goals. The modern game is so different, isn't it? That it would have made it just a fraction interesting had they kicked that.
1: Well, it's just been the stoppage dominance that's allowed this to happen so quickly. They kicked no goals in the first half from clearances. They've kicked 5 this quarter.
0: Free kick at half back for the Hawks, and they're starting to punch holes in this Melbourne defence. Ward with the handball. They go inside forward 50 again. Too much on it for Gunston. And that goes out of bounds on the full as he led into the pocket. Jaff take the free kick. The kicker was Mitch Lewis. Doesn't often provide the delivery from outside 50, but didn't get it right on that occasion. So Jaff, who's been prominent right throughout the afternoon.
1: 14 players haven't touched the ball this quarter for Melbourne.
0: Is that of any 14. Concern whatsoever as Chole takes an intercept mark, goes to Hardwick, dances around Langdon, pokes it into half forward again. They're starting to
2: Mitch
0: get
2: Lewis
0: off the
2: doesn't
0: chain.
2: Have an opponent.
0: No one's gone near in this quarter, I don't think.
2: No.
0: He's still outside 50.
1: Maybe those 14 are at the airport getting the early flight.
0: <'cause it's... laughs> They are. Lewis does go into the pocket. That's the second really poor kick in a row, as if he was still playing with CJ. Puts it straight down his throat.
2: He kicks to Pickett, who spins out of trouble and goes short to Steele. He wants it back. Cosie Pickett. Steele says, nah. He kicks to half back. So just a bit of possession game here from the Demons. In no hurry to push it forward. Long ball to half forward for Melbourne. Outer side. Setting himself as Mraz.
1: Oh, there's another one.
2: He's marked it again. That's another ripping contested mark.
0: That's a fantastic record.
1: That's 7. He needs 3 for the record.
2: And this is his first game of AFL football. So a real positive for the Hawks there. He won't be drop next week when the Hawks get a few back, if they get a few back, that's for sure. Interception. Hawks have another opportunity. So they go inside 50, a little short kick. Finds Gunston, and he'll have a set shot at goal, only 35 metres out.

0: on a 45-degree angle. Gunston has kicked none this afternoon. He's not bothered the scorers. He had one touched on the line, that's right. So Gunston should slot a goal from here. He doesn't miss many from this distance. And he nails that one. So another goal to the Hawks.
1: Nine in a row.
0: Nine goals in a row to Hawthorn. And they're still a mile behind. Make that 42 points to be precise. Hawthorn 11-5-71.
1: Well,
0: Gunston is first for the afternoon. And Mraz again, just another fantastic contested mark.
1: Yeah, he's been great all day. He was still competitive in the first half. It's going to be really hard to do votes today, isn't it? Like, you look at the first 40 minutes. Well, you just vote
0: until, vote until Melbourne put the cue in the rack, don't you? Everything else that doesn't count.
1: It's interesting about the maturity of Melbourne. It just probably tells us they're not quite fully ready to, launch into what is a mature season that's required, because they've really dropped away here, and Hawthorn, to their credit, have responded as well.
2: Haven't kicked a goal since the 13-minute mark of the third term, the D's. Cozzy gets it, breaks the tackle, a clever little kick to Sparrow, who was waiting across the picket body in space. He goes inside forward 50. Sicily gets the fist. Van Rooyen's been terrific throughout the day. Gets the handball to Chandler, hard up against the boundary line, breaks the tackle, goes looking for Latrell Pickett. Ryan intercepts, wrapped up by Chandler. We'll have a ball up deep into Melbourne's attacking zone. 17-11-113-11-5-71. Mate, internet mobile scoreboard. Ball thrown up. Newcomb taken high, surely. No free kick forthcoming. Locals get a bit irate.
1: Petty asking for the lasso review. Not sure he knows the rules that...
0: It's got to be
1: outside the arcs, Petty. Anyway, it's
2: excellent.
0: Not in the forward pocket.
2: Perhaps he was saying it was deliberate. Oh, was he doing the lasso move? Oh, that's just ridiculous. Van Rooyen brings it to the front of the contest. Cozzy Pickett lowered his way into them. Now, that should be holding the ball. That should be holding the ball.
1: That's what Newcomb did at the other end and got the free kick against, and he just dropped the knees and said, please tackle me high. And they didn't, though, so should have been prior opportunity.
0: Petty gathers the crumbs, gives it off to Chandler. He's on his wrong side, so he has to double back. Now he has to squeeze a rightful kick. It's not a bad effort. Falls into the hands of Hardwick. He gives it off to Newcomb. Handballs back to Hardwick from a standing start. Pops a high ball outside 50. In front, taking the mark is Meek. Meek plays on straight away. Kicks to the wing. Hawthorn into attack again. Will Day has one bounce. Not a lot on offer. He's run himself into trouble. He's gone here. He squeezes the kick out, but it wasn't a good option. Gathering it is Bowie. Nice spin out of trouble. He slips as he kicks. It's very slippery out there in the forward pocket for Hawthorn. Van Rooyen's gone, holding the ball. He put the ball on the ground. Surely it's a free kick. Umpire said no. Bayon's the call. Sicily for Hawthorn. He handballs over to Will Day. Will Day jabs it on the left boot. It's a wobbly old kick to the 50. Hawthorn might have a chance here. Tap to McDonald. Connor McDonald goes for home. He's kicked Hawthorne's 10th goal in a row.
2: Oh, jeez.
0: This is ridiculous game. 10 goals in a row to the Hawks. We've just gone past the halfway mark of the last quarter.
1: What do they need?
0: It's 36 points of difference, so 6 goals behind the Hawks. Yeah. They're not going to win, but Melbourne might get a bit of a fright at the end.
2: Well, staggering. Staggering.
1: 200-1 at halftime. It's a
0: apparently Rod Marsh and Dennis Lilly got on.
2: Well, mate, one of them rest in peace.
0: Yes, rest in peace, the great Rod Marsh.
2: Yep. Sports bar in the sky. We'll be enjoying that.
1: 7 goals to zip this quarter, plus 10 contested possession, plus 4 clearances. We've kicked 4 goals from clearances and 4 goals, 3 goals from turnover.
2: Just a real quick one here. Just straight out of the middle. Bang, make it a 5-goal game.
1: A day
2: yeah,
1: goal.
2: Yeah, one of those. So Gorn takes it, wrapped up. Great tackle from Newcomb. Oh, the umpire's called holding the ball.
0: Holding the man.
2: I beg your pardon, holding the man.
0: That's a ridiculous decision.
2: Yeah, couldn't agree with you more.
0: He had the ball in his hands.
2: It was jarred out when he had possession. If anything, it probably would have, not that it should have gone the other way, it just should have been play on.
0: Goodness.
2: So Gawn thumps it inside forward 50. He's been magnificent. Sicily can't mark. Ball's punched out of his hand. Petty climbs over the top. Can't do anything with it. Now Dylan Moore's getting busy. Sparrow spins out of traffic. Gives it to Fitzgerald. Cozzy Pickett just jams it on his boot. Straight down the throat of James Sicily.
0: Just need a little nerve settler here, the D's.
3: We said that 10 minutes ago.
0: I know. They still need that one goal.
3: Well, they might not need the one goal, I suppose. No. 8 minutes to go, but... So all the good work they've done is, I mean, get the 4 points and move on would be the ultimate goal, but that percentage that we were talking about,
0: yeah,
3: there, it's gone the
0: back
3: other way.
0: Yeah, yep. Slid back. And that will be an issue for those clubs and that little logjam.
2: Well, they've lost 3%. It got up to 109.7. It's now back to 106.4 for Melbourne.
0: Moore got it out to Ginnivan. Got out to a teammate who kicks hurriedly to half forward. It's a Hawthorn mark. It's Connor McDonald again.
3: Begs the question, what happened in that first quarter?
0: McDonald goes long. Big pack fly. Follow the ball. Lewis lays a tackle on Turner, who wants the free kick. Umpire said no. And we'll have a stoppage in Hawthorn's forward pocket. Made Internet mobile scoreboard. Melbourne 113, Hawthorn 77. 8 minutes of game time left on the Elders clock.
2: Nearly 40 minutes since Melbourne last kicked a goal. Chole got it. He was just unbalanced. Couldn't get his boot to ball. Langford slips over in the shadows now to be getting treacherous down there on this kind of rolled, dank afternoon. This ground has actually played okay.
3: Yeah, it's held
2: given,
3: on.
2: Yeah, it has.
3: It's
2: it has. On. Morrison comes inboard to Barris. He squares it up as they look for an opening. Hardwick sees something he likes in the pocket. He's got a 2v1. Sicily, one of them, surely had the arm dragged up. I said play on. D'Ambrosio was the other. He goes into the pocket. Excellent defensive work from Petty, who got up in front of Mitch Lewis.
0: Sicily going berserk at the umpire.
2: I thought he had his arm dragged as he was about to go for the third or fourth bite and secure the mark then, Simo.
3: But it looks like Petty's gone behind the play now just to try and shore things up. But Sicily was a bit casual, though. He probably could have still marked it. He once again assumed the decision was going to be made.
2: Meek gets to the front position, swats it down only as far as Bowie. Round the body he goes. Sicily up in the pack. Ball hits the deck. Langford breaks one. Can't break the second. Has to be holding the footy. And it's going to be a free kick to Bailey McDonald. Probably too far out to score. Heavy conditions, even though it's a clear day. Ball's not flying as far as it might otherwise. Yeah, Sicily almost thought about it. Bailey McDonald just goes long and strong right to the top of the square. Mark's been taken by Will Day, who just jumped up on the side of the pack, marked it in his chest. And this ridiculous game of football.
0: This is for the 11 in a row.
2: It's hard to believe, Court. I mean, it's impossible to believe, really. But we've seen it with our own eyes. So Day comes in from point-blank range and just squeaks it in. But squeaks it in nonetheless.
3: Right. Andy, give me the scenario. What do they need?
2: Well, they need 5 plus 1. They need 6 goals.
3: In 6 minutes.
2: Yep.
0: Impossible.
3: Impossible? Excuse me? It's impossible. They've just kicked 9 straight.
0: 11. How was your day? Oh, we kicked 11 straight. How much you win by? No, he lost by 30.
3: Well, yeah, so they could kick 15 straight. I suppose and still lose.
2: So they've kicked 8 in 21. So they need to get on it. They need to get on their bike now.
0: Yeah.
2: It's not going to happen, clearly, but it has been an insane finish to this game. All the numbers on the Mate Internet mobile scoreboard, AFL Nation for the 4-20 pies.
0: And it looked like the coaching staff just at the clock in the Melbourne box.
2: It's sort of hard to know what to make of it if you're the Melbourne coaches a bit here.
0: We got caught a bit high. And that'll be a free kick to Hawthorn. Advantage paid. So Josh Ward's off to the races. A long ball inside 50. Shocking kick. Real helicopter number. Yeah. And fortunately for the Demons, it's marked at halfback by Rivers.
3: He's got to control the ball a bit now. Own the ball for a minute just to...
0: Yep. Just to kill the clock.
3: The game.
0: Good kick. Very good kick. Out wide. It's marked by Turner, who goes short. So this is exactly what Adam Simpson's just talking about. The Demons now controlling the footy, keeping it out of the hands of the Hawks as the clock ticks down to under 6 minutes. Ball kick to the wing. Connor McDonald will get there first for the Hawks. Spins out of trouble nicely. Handles back to Barris. Barris goes short. Marked by Ward. Looking to pull the trigger quickly. Not a lot on offer.
3: They've got to go if they want to have
0: He's looking for options, so he squeezes the kick out to the broadcast side and finds D'Ambrosio.
2: And he's got some room to move. The handball's slow. Moore had to wait for it and just needed to be a bit better in their thought process. Steele was swung around. Umpire let him play. Same as Laurie. Gets it back to Steele. Now they get it to Tholstrup. That's a magnificent drilling ball to Bailey Fritsch, who marks it half forward. Comes inboard. Looks for Pickett. Finds him in the square. He continues to go to the other side of the ground. Got a man wide open, and it's Ed Langdon.
3: Jeez, that took a while for that, didn't it? It's taken him 20 minutes to get any type of composure.
2: It's just the 14th disposal they'll have in their forward half this quarter, Melbourne. They have not been able to get the footy in there at all. Stats for AIA, do it for life. Langdon's been pretty good. He started the game really well. A sensational goal in the opening quarter. He pushes that way out to the right. Long distance stuff, not necessarily his goal. And Tom Barris marks the footy on the last line quarters.
0: Quick kick to Dylan Moore. Gives it off to the run of D'Ambrosio. Nothing much on offer downfield. There's a relayed free kick here. Morrison. So it wasn't a bad free kick from the D's, a professional one, just a hold up play. D'Ambrosio kicks into the centre square, marked by Newcomb. Gives it off to Bailey McDonald. Splays it out wide to the outer side. Marked by Perez, who winds up with a long penetrating kick into the pocket. Sicily flew high. Good defence from a couple of demons, including Petty, who has been shifted down back just as a loosey.
3: Yeah, I think Sicily's either gone forward and Petty's followed, but they're both in the Hawthorn forward line.
0: We've got a throw in the Hawks forward pocket. 30 points of difference in Melbourne's favour. Round the grounds, Giants lead the Dockers by 20 points. Early days, final quarter. So an upset brewing there.
3: Yeah.
0: And it's knocked over the line. Well, probably the loss they had to have.
2: Yeah, you've got to get one.
0: Coaches
2: out of the way.
0: Hate that, don't they?
3: That's ridiculous.
2: You can't win the premiership winning 23 in
0: you
2: a row.
0: You've got to have a loss.
3: Of course you can.
0: You've got to have a loss. Simo?
3: Okay. Agree to disagree.
2: Ball thrown in as the sun sets here in Launceston. Maxi Gawn been magnificent up until the last 40 minutes of this game where hardly any Melbourne players touched it. Side of defensive 50 they go. Nice gather from Van Rooyen. But Hawthorn are going to win the skirmish again. Rats has been a shining light for them. Invites the tackler and then lays it off to Hardwick, who was in space. Drilling footy onto the logo, out of sight of the ground. They bring it inside forward 50. Thumping footy. Up goes Chole and takes the mark. Oh, he's had a second half as Marvio Chole. He's kicked four all of them after the long break. We're going to run out of time, but it has been quite the comeback for Sam Mitchell's team. And be fascinating, Sim. I don't know how they review this.
3: I don't know. It's disappointing, I suppose, if you're Hawthorn. You didn't win.
2: So from about 25 out, 45 degree angle, right side for the left foot up. Should make no mistake. Chole comes in and makes no mistake, straight through the middle. So he's got five for the afternoon, all after half time. How many is that now? I've lost count.
0: 12.
2: 12 in a row.
0: 12 in a row.
2: And the margin is back to 24 points.
0: That would have to be, without even looking at stats, the greatest consecutive goal number with outwinning the game.
2: Outwinning the game. Somebody will have that stat.
0: Yeah, I'm sure they will.
3: Yeah. It took a while for you to think that through, what it would actually be. Like when you kick 11 in a row and don't win.
0: 12.
3: 12. What a poor reflection of that first half.
0: Yeah, and, exactly.
3: And as much as we
0: that's
3: thought
0: why we're laughing.
2: Yeah.
3: They're undermanned and didn't have the personnel, but they just did not handle the conditions, the ground, the intensity of Melbourne. That's the bizarre part. As much as this.
0: Four goals of difference. 2.5 left in the game on the Elders clock. From the ball up. Hawthorn into attack again. Josh Ward handballs off to Ginnivan. Ginnivan fries. Kicked into the man on the mark. He'll have another crack. Jack Ginnivan. And he's missed to the right. He ran into not quite an open goal, but it was a relatively easy shot. And he's sprayed it to the right.
2: Gee, that would have made it interesting. That would have been three kicks.
3: Yeah. They look cooked, Melbourne.
0: They do.
3: They're coming off the bye, so I don't know what that means. Oh, what's going on there?
2: Rivers runs into all sorts of trouble. Down the line he goes. It's just get it away from me stuff at the moment. Langford over the top. He's wrapped up. Won't come out of there.
0: You said to Stephen King, are you going to walk away from Lonnie and you're going to win by four goals? You take that every day of the week.
2: Absolutely. Yep. No doubt. Ward again. Just muscles the handball forward. Bowie slips as he kicks it. Right, Fritsch comes in and kills it over the boundary line.
3: Same bloke just yelled out deliberate from the crowd.
2: it's definitely quarters as mate.
3: If you're King, I think you just take this and you move on. You reflect a little bit about what happened and the maturity required to finish your game.
2: Meek in front, just swung to the ground by Gawn. Two big fellas going at it.
0: Got ragdolled, didn't he?
2: He did a little bit. Borderline, there's a whistle after the kick, so it's probably going to be downfield, you'd think. It goes to Chandler. There's a couple charging Goldwood here. One of them's Bailey Fritsch, and he takes the mark. Tommy Barris gives him a little hook on the way through. The umpires are going to fall for it.
0: That was World Cup stuff, that.
2: It was a little bit. And Fritsch will end
3: the run.
2: Run of consecutive goals from the Hawks.
3: Stop talking about it.
2: It'll stop at 12. But remarkable stuff. An incredible day. Fritsch is going to kick his fifth, you would think, from about 20 out.
0: Importantly for him, Andy, he did all the hard work when it mattered. Yeah. Four goals in the first half.
2: Four on quarters, yep. So it's going to break a 50 minutes without Melbourne kicking a goal if Fritsch is true, and that's what he does. He's got five on the board, and Melbourne will walk away with the points. They were awesome. They led by 96 points at one stage. It's hard to kind of get your head around that right now, Simo, but the margin out to 29 points with Fritsch's fifth.
3: Yep, and this will just be a little notch in the season for both the clubs, and it'll be hard to really take in what actually happened. And I'd definitely rather take Melbourne's performance than Hawthorn's. And these things do happen. As we see the Giants, they look like they've got it sewn up. 10 minutes to go in the last quarter, and they're 32 points up.
2: Chemist Warehouse around the grounds. Gold Coast Collingwood after this. That's a big four
0: That's a
2: points,
0: huge
2: isn't
0: game.
2: That's
0: a big game. Particularly for both teams. Yeah, really. Yeah.
2: Yep.
0: But what the Suns, they've lost four in a row, five in a row? Four in a row.
2: Five
0: in a row.
2: Yep.
0: Down in the middle, Gawn again. He's finishing off his game nicely after setting it up in the first two quarters. And he goes to Van Rooyen, who takes a sliding mark directly in front, 25 metres out. And Van Rooyen will line up for goal number five.
3: Gawn wouldn't want to miss any games for Melbourne. Because the second he's not involved, it feels like Melbourne are half the side.
0: Yep. There's no doubt about that, but he just keeps on keeping on.
3: How old is he?
0: 34, 35.
3: Okay. Yeah. Still got a couple of years left, you'd think. Still one of the more dominant ruckmen in the competition.
0: So Jacob Van Rooyen directly in front for goal number five for him. And he has put it through.
2: Career high disposal count for Jacob Van Rooyen alongside the handful that he's put through. Terrific day for him. Gawn 34, by the way.
0: 34,
3: A high-scoring game, though, wasn't it? I mean, we saw Thursday night two powerhouse teams kicking over 100 points, and the defence has been really challenged this round, some of these teams. What have they put on? What are they, 125 points to 90? So it's high-scoring.
0: Five to Van Rooyen, five to Fritsch for Melbourne, five to Chol for Hawthorn.
2: Staggering game of footy. So dying stages down here in Launceston. Gawn goes up, hands to it again. Moore, who has finished the game, getting his hands on it. He couldn't find it in the first hour. Goes inside forward 50, but it's a terrific mark from Colton Tholstrup. 45 out from the goal that he is defending. Comes to the members' side of the ground. Goes looking for Jefferson, who was dangerous early. Has only ended up kicking the one for the afternoon. Got his hands to plenty. That's a good-looking kick to Fritsch, who wheels around on the siren. Won't trouble the score up. Mark won't be paid. And at the end of a rollicking old affair down here, Melbourne secure the 4 points, and a very vital 4 points they are for the Dees, and have won this one down here by 35 points. Ah, that sounds pretty pop, so we won't have a listen to that. Picking up the songs through the PA, so... Oh,
3: bet you if it was a Carlton song,
0: you'd still be playing it.
2: Yeah. I'd sing it for you if it was a Carlton song.
3: Well, we were drifting into Hawks Radio at the start of the game. That sort of fell away real quick, didn't it?
2: We were real quick. Melbourne run out pretty convincing winners here, despite a little scare they got on the way through. 19-11, 125, the D's. Hawthorne, 14-6, 90. As Corder said, Van Rooyen and Fritsch each kicked five for the winners. Latrell Pickett and Petty kicked two apiece. Singles to Langdon, Laurie and Jefferson.
0: Sharp kicked a couple too.
2: Oh, did I miss Sharp? Yeah. I did too, yeah, he kicked a couple. Marby Orchard kicked five for the Hawks. Two to Ginnivan, singles to Day, Gunston, Ward and Dalton. Is that right?
0: Ward got a couple.
2: Oh, geez, I messed me footy record up all over the place. So just kicking. Oh, you kicked the first and the last, didn't you? There you go. So 35 points to the margin down here, Simo. What did you make of all of that?
3: I don't know what happened today. Like, we were in here thinking undermanned, going to be a challenge. There's a head start because you're in Launceston, and we just saw such a dominant display in the first half, and it was effort, lack of, from Hawthorn. So completely blown off the park. And then you get to half time and you think, okay, this could be 130, 120 points and leave a scar and all that type of conversation. And then we get 12 in a row from the Hawks. And, you know, it wasn't really instigated. I think maybe the ruck battle was the one piece that I saw that sort of flowed with the game. When Melbourne right on top around the ball, they seemed to be on top of the game.
0: The disappointing thing, I think, from a Hawks perspective is all the big names, when they were needed, were definitely found wanting.
3: Yeah, absolutely. They'll reflect on that. Like, what did we do? What was our preparation? What was different?
0: Because you can't rely on the young kids.
3: No, and the young kids were pretty good. You know, we saw some really good efforts from some of those players. So, I mean, they'll get some important players back in the coming weeks, and they'll walk away not broken, Hawthorn, disappointed and pleased they made the comeback. And Melbourne walk away going, hey, we've got the 4 points. Let's keep moving.
2: In the end, Hawthorn's had four less disposals. Simo, you can make more sense of this stuff than me. Less disposals for the match. They've had more inside 50s. They've won the hit outs. Clearance wise, they've been smashed. They've ended up having, you know, over ten more uncontested possessions. They've taken more marks. It's hard to look down the line and go make sense of how that game actually played out.
3: A little bit like the game on Thursday night when, you know, Brisbane kicked their eight in a row, and then Geelong had their chance to have the total dominance. And yeah, it's interesting, the footy getting played at the moment. The momentum's lasting longer than just your two or three goals. Yeah. And that's in particular, you know, the few games over the course of the weekend. So, yeah, as I said, I think Melbourne would take the 4 points and run, but they look a bit deeper than Hawthorn will, because I'm not sure what Hawthorn are going to get out of this game.
0: So you've got Brisbane, Adelaide and Melbourne all on 40 points now.
2: Yeah.
0: So it's really tight. Then you've got the Cats on 36, the Dogs on 36. So, and if the Roos win, they go up to 36. So it's tight, isn't it? And as you said, Adam, the percentage will be...
3: That was important for Melbourne. Yeah. Doesn't care for Hawthorn, as you said, because of their draw. What about the Giants, Quarters? They've just knocked over Fremantle. Where are they on the ladder? Are they any chance of...
2: Yeah, so they're up to 28. They're going to be... On the live ladder, they're up to 11th as we speak with 28 points, so they're still right in the mix. Carlton beat Richmond tonight. They go to 32 if they beat Richmond tonight. And Gold Coast and Collingwood, just underlining how important that game is. Collingwood's in the wild card right now on 30 points. Gold Coast sit outside on 28, so there's St Kilda play tomorrow.
0: So that's exciting for the competition, isn't it?
2: I wasn't. I mean, the wild card.
0: I'm not a fan, but.
2: But for this time of the year,
0: you have to embrace it.
2: You do, yeah.
3: Because it's good.
2: Let's go down to the Melbourne room, shall we? I'm sure we'll be able to hear this one a little bit better than the PA out there at York Park. Let's have a listen to them sing the song.

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1: Well, I think Van Ruin, obviously he's had the day out and also pinched hit in the ruck, so we'll give it to him. What, he had the 5 goals in the end. Didn't have a lot of hit outs, but to play those two positions, he had a good day.
0: Tackler of the game for Bar Crusher Boats, Australia's ultimate fishing weapon.
1: Steele's had the 8 tackles, and he disappeared as well, like the rest of Melbourne in the second half. But when it really mattered, he was good. He had 7 to half time, just 1 in the second half.
0: I reckon with the votes, you should just do it at half time and forget about the second half.
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1: Well, Moraz, for all of us, for what he did, 7 intercept marks, and, you know, I reckon that would be the highest intercept game from any debutant in the history of the game.
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1: When I think of one percenters, I think of knock-ons, and I thought Melbourne in the first half when the game was on, we were really happy to knock it on to teammates, in particular Gorn out of the ruck. To Sparrow, I think he knocked it on forward.
0: The game-sealing moment for Loctite. 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
1: Yeah. Was it...
0: do you want to...
2: when Van Roy...
0: I reckon Fritsch in the first half, when he kicked his fourth in the second quarter, and it was match over.
2: Yeah, that'll do.
0: Is that a help?
1: That's it. That was the one.
0: Giving you a handball after you bagged me all day. Who ran the most kilometres today for OM? Better sleep for better recovery at the home of mattress, bedroom, bedding and furniture.
1: Morrison ran 15.6 kilometres today. How many possessions did he have? Because if he didn't run further than his possession, right? What did he get here? Morrison, I can't even see him.
2: I'll find it for you.
1: Anyway, Morrison ran 15.6 k's.
0: How many touches, Andy?
3: Hang on, I'm scrolling down the list.
0: Just for as a matter of... going on the record with that one?
2: There he is. He had 20.
1: Yeah,
2: good.
1: 20.
0: Yeah. Right. Yep. The unmissable moment for Drinkwise. You won't miss a moment if you drink wise.
2: Just around the grounds. Jake Stringer's kicked 7.
0: He's kicked 7?
2: He's kicked 7, big Jake.
0: Serious? 7.
1: We can make that the unmissable.
0: Well, didn't Champion Data have him as the best centre-half forward in the competition?
1: They did too, yeah.
2: They did at some stage. You're right. For it.
0: Goal of the day and goal of the year contender for Beaumonts, where bathrooms begin. Beaumonts for bathroom wear.
1: Lots of goals, but not a lot of sexy goals, really. I think Langdon probably still gets it with his dribbler from the pocket.
0: Our player of the game for World 360. More points, more travel. World 360 rewards. Oh, we do that now, or you want to wait another couple of minutes and give you some more think time?
1: I need a bit of help.
2: Johnny Allen. Johnny Allen for his ride on Detonator Jack is our... is he a player of the day?
1: Well, you think Gorn still gets the 3 votes for setting the game up. I think he was the best player on the ground. I think Van Ruin's the same. Yep. He did his damage in the first half. He had 15 touches to half time and he kicked his 5 eventually. So we'll give him the 2. And the 1, I'm just trying to think, is there someone from Hawthorn that really... I mean, Charles sort of...
2: What about the first gamer?
1: Oh, the first. Great one. We'll do that.
0: Give him a vote. That's a good effort.
1: Yes, Moraz.
2: Why not?
0: Yeah.
1: Done.
0: So this was a bizarre game to say the least. If you've just tuned in, you've been out, I don't know, shopping or gardening or whatever you're doing. Melbourne led by 96 points in the third quarter. Hawthorn kicked 12 goals in a row, but in the end still lost by 35 points. Fritsch 5, Van Rooyen 5 for Melbourne. Hawthorn, Marbio Chol kick 5. Thank you, Simo.
1: Good on you, guys.
0: Thank you, Andy. I'm going home for lots of wine. In fact, I'm going to drink a vat. Well done, Demons. Coming up next, it's Collingwood up against the Gold Coast Suns. Another
4: 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I'm Liz Ellis, 2-time netball world champion and former Australian captain.
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11: I'm John Fabris. It's a wait for test results today to verify whether a bird flu case in New South Wales is the deadly variant killing wildlife elsewhere in the world. The Invasive Species Council's Jack Gough telling 7 cases out of WA and SA are telling.
12: Seeing these multiple cases makes it pretty clear we're going to have an outbreak of this H5N1 variety of bird flu.
11: Environmental headway on the Great Barrier Reef's been rewarded by UNESCO recommending it not be classified as in danger. Federal Government Senator Nita Green commending the draft decision.
13: An icon that so many travellers visit from year to year, and an icon that supports 77,000 jobs.
11: And President Trump's delivered an upbeat US 250th Independence Anniversary speech at Mount Rushmore.
14: The United States of America is the most successful, most accomplished, most exceptional nation ever to exist in human history, and it is great to be your president.
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15: Melbourne is leading Hawthorn by 36 points, nearing full-time in their AFL encounter in Launceston. In the nation's capital, it's the Giants up by 22 over Fremantle in the final term. The Suns searching for a much-needed win against Collingwood on the Gold Coast shortly. Coach Damien Hardwick says they've done their homework on pie star Nick Dacos.
16: Oh, he's an incredible player. And once again, he's got some incredible strengths. He's got some areas that we think we can exploit him, if that makes sense, but it's just the damage factor.
15: Carlton looking to continue its winning streak tonight against Richmond at the MCG. The Socceroos are out of the FIFA World Cup, going down to Egypt in a penalty shootout this morning. A heartbroken Tony Popovich telling SBS it's a tough pill to swallow.
17: Yeah, it's tough. It's tough now, yeah. I think we showed the world that Australian football is strong.
15: The Wallabies to tackle Ireland in the Rugby Nations Championship tonight in Sydney. And Melbourne Vixens and Adelaide Thunderbirds take to the court this evening in the Super Netball Grand Final at John Cain Arena. That's sport. I'm Harrison Freeve.
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11: Cloudy here in Adelaide today with a medium chance of showers. Down to our overnight low of 6.4 tomorrow. Cloudy with light winds and a high of 15 degrees.
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1: People who enjoy winter seem mentally unstable. 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Get some help.
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17: Hi, I'm John Fabris. UNESCO's issued a draft recommendation of not listing Australia's Great Barrier Reef as in danger, but it does mention coral bleaching. Queensland's Environment Minister Andrew Powell notes it wants a progress update by the end of 2028.
18: It does ask us to come back with reports, but that's all part of being a World Heritage listed site.
17: A study's found the death toll from Europe's heatwave topped 20,000 between June 22 and 28. Environmental scientist Dr. Michael K. Dorsey explains how Europe isn't equipped for severe heat.
19: 20% of EU homes have air conditioning versus about 90% in the United States.
17: And President Trump's delivered a speech at Mount Rushmore to usher in celebrations for a special milestone for America's independence from Britain.
20: 250 years of glorious independence and 250 years of majestic American freedom. Nothing like it.
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22: A couple of upsets this afternoon in the AFL. Melbourne has stunned Hawthorn 125-90 in Launceston. The Demons led by 77 in a scorching first half before conceding 12 of the final 14 goals. Captain Max Gawn telling Fox they were a little rusty coming off the bye.
23: I know when I verse teams off the bye, you know you can really get them in the last. We addressed that when you were able to bring it up. They're not, their third quarter was immense. But I think their third quarter set up their fourth, to be honest.
22: While the Giants have ended Fremantle's 14-game winning streak, 109-88 in the nation's capital. Action's underway on the Gold Coast. The Suns trailing the Pies by 8 in the opening term. And the Vixens Thunderbirds Super Netball Grand Final at John Cain Arena is a sellout. Melbourne is hunting back-to-back premierships for the first time in the club's history. Coach Di Honey says excitement is building.
24: They're primed and ready to go. I can't wait for it, actually. I'm really looking forward to it, especially being my first time as head coach. It'll be a bonus if we win. It'll be lovely.
22: That's Sport. I'm Harrison Preeb.
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17: Partly cloudy here in Adelaide tonight and a slight chance of a shower. An overnight low of 5 for tomorrow. Cloudy again with light winds and a high of 15.
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1: Hi, I'm Hannah Davies. The Vixens head into tonight's Super Netball Grand Final as underdogs against the Thunderbirds. The reigning premiers have lost four of their past five matches. Captain Kate Maloney knows they're capable of going back to back.
2: 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I think if we can go out there and put our best foot forward, we can really compete.
1: The Roosters have thrashed the Titans 34-10 in their NRLW season opener. In third round action at Wimbledon, Emma Navarro faces Marta Kostyuk and an All-American showdown between Madison Keys and Amanda Anisimova.
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0: I'm Victoria Devine, host of She's on the Money, Australia's number one finance podcast. 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
9: I'm John Favreau, Australia's Great Barrier Reef's recommended by UNESCO not to go on its in danger list. Labor Senator Anita Green says it reflects recent work on it.
17: This decision that was released last night is a draft decision, but it recognises all of the work that the government's been putting into protecting the reef and managing the reef.
9: Shoppers have been storming Paris retailers and emptying shelves of air conditioners. Environmental scientist Dr. Michael K. Dorsey describing how Europe's heat waves taking a toll.
18: Kind of a heat mountain the EU was never designed to climb. We've seen just in the past 4 years over 200,000 deaths.
9: And Donald Trump's kicked off America's 250th independence anniversary celebrations at Mount Rushmore.
19: You do not have to be born here, but you do have to love what we have built. You must love our country. There has never been anything like us anywhere on earth, and we are not going to let anyone take that away.
16: Since 1882, delicious food, beautiful sunsets, and countless memories. The Largs Pier Hotel, for 140 years, a haven by the shore.
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21: The Giants have ended the Dockers' winning streak with a 109-88 upset in Canberra. Jake Stringer booting a career-high 7 goals to propel GWS to a much-needed victory.
22: Yeah, we did. Our backs were up against the wall, and yeah, we knew coming in, playing Freo, they'd won 14 or 15 in a row. And
23: it's such a young group today, and
22: yeah, credit to them, yeah. We just knew we had to scrap and fight.
21: Speaking on Fox Footy, Melbourne has jumped to sixth on the table with a 35-point win over Hawthorn in Launceston. The Demons led by as much as 96 points before holding off a late surge by the Hawks. On the Gold Coast, it's the Suns trailing the Pies by 12 points in the third term. Richmond and Carlton to square off tonight at the MCG. In rugby, the Wallabies and Islands in action tonight in Sydney. The Vixens and Thunderbirds take to the court in the Super Netball Grand Final being played at John Arena. Alex Divinor flies the Aussie flag in the third round at Wimbledon, and Oscar Piastri starting seventh in F1's Silverstone Sprint. That's sport. I'm Harrison Freeve.
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9: Partly cloudy here in Adelaide tonight and a slight chance of a shower. An overnight low of 5 for tomorrow. Cloudy again with light winds and a high of 15.
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1: 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It's a fraction. So, hey Siri, what's 0 divided by 0?
2: 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And Cookie Monster is sad that there are no cookies. 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
2: 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Oh, they love it. 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
2: Tech is a really good indicator of age. 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
11: 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Flowing through Sefton Park, we've got a burst water main on Main North Road near Regency Road. One lane is closed in both directions. To Ingle Farm at Bridge Road near Research Road. Citybound down to 40 around ongoing works. And in Jepps Cross, the same too along Port Wakeford Road near White's Road, also dropping to 40 around works. Watch out for speed cameras, Dawes Road, Melrose Park, Chief Street, Brompton, and Ridley Grove in Woodville Gardens. 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That's Adelaide's latest traffic.
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13: Good morning, Alana McIntyre here with the latest. About 15 million people are set to turn out across Iran for the funeral of slain Supreme Leader Ayatollah Khamenei. It's been 4 months since he was killed by the Israeli Air Force. CNN senior correspondent Frederick Plaitkin is there with the morning.
14: Some people have told us that they just want to express their sadness, but others also say they're still downright angry at the United States.
13: The Albanese government's 5% deposit scheme could leave some young homeowners in negative equity. With the market now cooling, people who bought houses under the scheme are at risk of sitting with a mortgage that's bigger than the value of their property. A 50-metre exclusion zone has been set up along a quiet strip of sand north of Townsville. Police have been in the Forest Beach area after a number of unidentified objects were found on Friday. Four, which are suspected to contain hazardous chemicals, are being removed. You'll soon be able to pay your Uber driver with cash if the driver is willing to accept. Customers will still get their price before the trip, and if the driver doesn't have the exact change, it can be handled digitally. It's part of a move to encourage older Australians to start using Uber. And one guest is spilling the beans from Taylor Swift and Travis Kelce's wedding. The CEO of entertainment group AMC saying their vows were long, entertaining, personal, charming, emotional, irrelevant, and endearing.
15: Since 1882, delicious food, beautiful sunsets, and countless memories. The Larkspur Hotel, for 140 years, a haven by the shore.
12: Cruise 1323 Sport.
13: In AFL, the Blues have downed the Tigers by 2 points at the G. Still, coach Adam Uze is optimistic, saying the frantic final minute will kick some young Tigers into gear.
16: A close game scenario, going through that in front of a big crowd, that will fast-track the development of some of these lads because you want opportunity to win it.
13: GWS beat Frio by 21 points, and we won't be seeing Serena Williams play alongside her sister Venus at Wimbledon. The tennis star pulling out of her doubles campaign after she hurt her knee during her opening round singles loss to Australian Maya Joint.
0: Cruise 1323 weather.
13: A little cloudy with some patchy morning fog, a top of 14 degrees today. Partly cloudy with light winds tomorrow getting up to 15. Then mostly sunny skies on Tuesday 17.
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7: 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We're slowing through Findon around a collision at Grange Road near Frobisher Avenue to Engle Farm at Bridge Road near Research Road. It's down to 40 for citybound travellers around ongoing works, and the same too in Fullerton along Fullerton Road near Restalmal Avenue. Also dropping to 40 in both directions through there. Watch out for speed cameras, Ridley Grove, Woodville Gardens and Wattle Street through Melbourne. The census is coming this August. 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That's Adelaide's latest traffic.
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9: Good morning, Alana McIntyre here with the latest. The whole family was supposed to be going, but now we're hearing reports only Prince Harry will be heading to London next week. It's apparently due to an ongoing dispute over security arrangements. Meghan Markle was supposed to carry out her first engagement there since Megxit back in 2020, with hopes the family would all be united in London again, where King Charles would meet his grandchildren. Mourners in Iran are gathering for the funeral of the late Supreme Leader Ayatollah Khamenei. The country's health ministry says about 15 million people are expected to attend several locations across the country. A mourner, whose words have been translated, has told CNN about her deep grief for the leader.
10: He was a father to me. I even loved him more than my father.
9: Four objects, which are suspected to contain hazardous chemicals, are being removed from a Queensland beach. A 50-metre exclusion zone was set up along a quiet strip of sand north of Townsville. You'll soon be able to use cash to pay for your Uber as part of a push to get older Australians using the service. Customers will still get their price before the trip, and if the driver doesn't have the exact change, it can be handled digitally. And even with NDA signed, details are trickling out from Taylor Swift and Travis Kelce's wedding. One guest has spilt the beans on socials with a now deleted post. The CEO of AMC writing everything was draped in peach and white when he immediately walked into Madison Square Garden with a magical garden featuring real and artificial flowers. Stevie Nicks performed, with reports so did Paul McCartney.
6: Since 1882, delicious food, beautiful sunsets and countless memories. The Largs Pier Hotel. For 140 years, a haven by the shore.
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9: The Giants have defeated the Dockers, ending Frio's winning run in Canberra with a 21-point win. GWS coach Adam Kingsley says their hard work is paying off.
11: I thought we played a game that we've been hoping and aspiring to play for a long period of time. It was really important for us.
9: It came down to the wire at the MCG, but the Blues defeated the Tigers by 2 points and Collingwood had a 6-point victory over Gold Coast.
6: Cruise 1323 weather.
9: A little cloudy with some patchy morning fog, a top of 14 degrees today. Partly cloudy with light winds tomorrow getting up to 15, then mostly sunny skies on Tuesday 17.
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15: 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Slowing through St. Mary's at South Road near the Southern Expressway. It's down to 40 in both directions through there. In Camden Park at Morford Road near Maxwell Terrace, also dropping to 40 around ongoing roadworks. And keep an eye for speed cameras across the day at Cheltenham Parade through Cheltenham, Duthie Street in Malvern, Old Port Road, Royal Park and along Raglan Avenue in Edwardstown. 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That's Adelaide's latest traffic.
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6: Good morning, Alana McIntyre here with the latest. Jets are roaring over Washington, D.C. as America celebrates 250 years of independence. Thousands of seats have been set up in front of a stage where Donald Trump is set to speak. The event's been pushed in an effort to keep people out of the sun during an intense heatwave. A record-breaking fireworks display is also expected. While Vice President J.D. Vance has addressed sailors in New York Harbor.
11: So I say to all my fellow Americans, I'm proud of you. Happy birthday, and happy birthday to our great nation.
6: Concerns for Australian wildlife today with the first case of H5 bird flu being confirmed along the east coast. The sixth confirmed case has been detected in a bird near Hawke's Nest in New South Wales. While the illness mostly impacts birds, the same strain has had a major impact on some mammals elsewhere in the world. Anthony Albanese is off to Fiji to sign a landmark treaty. He kicks off a whirlwind week of diplomatic meetings. The Prime Minister will then push on to the Solomon Islands to progress negotiations on a new treaty there. Prince Harry is set to head to London by himself next week without his wife and children as originally planned. It's understood the family is not going to be provided with taxpayer-funded police security in the UK, so now Meghan Markle and their children are no longer going. And several workers were reportedly escorted out of Madison Square Garden accused of trying to take photos during Taylor Swift and Travis Kelce's wedding.
16: Since 1882, delicious food, beautiful sunsets and countless memories. The Largs Pier Hotel, for 140 years, a haven by the shore.
17: Cruise 1323 Sport.
6: A chaotic finish, but Carlton have walked away from the G with a two-point win over the Tigers. Interim coach Josh Fraser says they started a little slower than they would have liked.
18: Yeah, there's a lot of lessons out of that game for us, and I think it continues to highlight the work we've got in front of us. I think credit to Richmond. We knew what we were walking into. They're a spirited young outfit.
6: Collingwood beat Gold Coast, GWS defeated Frio, and Serena Williams says she's heartbroken to have to withdraw from doubles at Wimbledon, the tennis star injuring her knee during her first round defeat.
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6: A little cloudy with some patchy morning fog, a top of 14 degrees today. Partly cloudy with light winds tomorrow getting up to 15, then mostly sunny skies on Tuesday 17.
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12: 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We're slowing through Theberton at James Condon Drive around Port Road, an earlier collision causing some issues through there. In St. Mary's at South Road near the Southern Expressway, speeds have dropped to 40 in both directions around ongoing roadworks. And the same too through Greenfields at Port Wakefield Road near Ryan's Road, also down to 40 for inbound travellers. Watch out for speed cameras at Trimmer Parade Seaton and Port Road through Cheltenham. 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
13: Good morning, Alana McIntyre here with the latest. Testing is underway after a bird was found deceased on Sydney's northern beaches. Authorities set up an exclusion zone on the sand in front of the South Narrabeen Surf Life Saving Club yesterday. New South Wales confirmed its first deadly H5 strain this weekend near Hawke's Nest, while four cases have been confirmed in WA and one in SA. Invasive Species Council CEO Jack Goff has told Sunrise, if you see a sick bird, it's best to stay away and simply take a photo.
14: You use the phone in your pocket and send it through to the authorities so that people can then go and do that assessment, because we know that right now it's about putting out those spot fires. At the moment, there is no evidence that we've got persistent spread within our wildlife populations.
13: A 32-year-old woman has been arrested over the death of a child north of Sydney. The woman turned up to a police station on the New South Wales Central Coast last night. A short time later, a boy believed to be four was found deceased inside a unit in Wyong. Anthony Albanese is travelling to Fiji this week with hopes of securing cooperation between Suva and Canberra. The Prime Minister will then travel to the Solomon Islands to discuss a new treaty. Prince Harry is set to head to London solo next week without his wife and children as originally planned. The family's not going to receive taxpayer-funded police security. And a source claims Paul McCartney performed I Want to Hold Your Hand at Taylor Swift and Travis Kelce's star-studded wedding at Madison Square Garden. Stevie Nicks also performed.
15: Since 1882, delicious food, beautiful sunsets and countless memories. The Largs Pier Hotel, for 140 years, a haven by the shore.
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13: The Blues have downed the Tigers by 2 points at the G. Still, coach Adam Uze is optimistic, saying the frantic final minute will kick some young Tigers into gear.
16: We're going through that in front of a big crowd. That will fast-track the development of some of these lads.
13: GWS beat Freo by 21 points, and we won't be seeing Serena Williams play alongside her sister Venus at Wimbledon after the star tennis player hurt her knee.
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13: A little cloudy with some patchy morning fog, a top of 14 degrees today. Partly cloudy with light winds tomorrow, getting up to 15. Then mostly sunny skies on Tuesday, 17.
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